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Morning. Hope your Sunday morning's going well. It's Robbo here with the best of the wake-up call. We call it the wake-up call reheated. We're talking about a big women's golf tournament coming to Bendigo. We'll be chatting to the cops about police legacy. We look at food. We look at hidden history, the Welsh swagman. And also a new artist from Bendigo, just written a beautiful song. We'll have a chat to him as well. All of that and more coming up over the next couple of hours here at Gold Central Victoria.

0: Joel, Central Victoria, FM 98.3 AM 1071, the wake-up call reheated. So we talk each Thursday around a quarter past eight to Bark Bendigo Animal Relief Centre. And, you know, usually as we try to rehome some of their beautiful animals in care there, we're traditionally talking dogs and cats. But not always. It was a bit different this week.
1: Hey, what's up, Doc? What's cooking? What's up, Doc?
0: What's up, Doc?
2: As you know, and as you mentioned, we normally do talk about dogs and cats, but anybody that is aware of Bark knows that we're not limited to just taking care of those animals. So from time to time, we do get other pets in care, rabbits and ferrets and birds. And at the moment, we've had quite a few rabbits come through our doors looking for new homes. So we've got one available for adoption at the moment, a lovely little Harlequin dwarf bunny called Zedekus. He's a wonderful little boy, super friendly. He's been kept indoors at Bark, and he loves hanging out at reception with the staff there. So he'd be suited to a family environment with older kids or younger kids under really close supervision. Bunnies make really interactive pets. So they can be kept inside. You can litter train them. They love playing games and toys, and they enjoy being part of that family environment.
0: I haven't had a lot to do with rabbits. I've worked for a few, but I digress. But, you know, the interaction between them and their owner really can be quite, you know, quite close. And they're sort of like little dogs, the way they can interact with people.
2: Very much so. Lots of personalities, little bunnies. Unfortunately, they're considered that sort of easy to care for pet that people get and then realize there's a little bit more work involved because they do require those interactions and they like being involved. So we're hoping to find that inclusive family looking to add a bunny to the mix. As we said, he's 5 years old boy. He's passed all his veterinary assessments with us. He leaves our care microchipped with all the aftercare support that all our animals get at Bark. And we'd love to find him that new family.
0: Ben from Bark, 8:15, Thursday's Robbo's Pet Project on Gold Central Victoria.
2: Find him that new family.
0: Ben from Bark, 8:15, Thursday's Robbo's Pet Project on Gold Central Victoria.

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0: 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This week we spoke to Deb Robertson, who is the CEO of the Police Legacy, and she talked about what the organisation is all about, its history and what they do.
1: Police Legacy is a non-for-profit that was started by some visionary police officers back in 1980. So we've been going for quite some time, and it really is run solely out of the pay packets of police officers, so which is just an incredible story to last as long as it has. And our police officers pay to ensure those of our members that have lost their lives, their families are taken care of.
0: Wow. And in terms of families taken care of, is it, I guess, purely a financial help, or, you know, do you help in other ways as well?
1: We will help in any way we possibly can, but we have lots of events where we bring them together and they catch up with old friends or actually make new friends. We have trips away, which range from ages, you know, in their 80s and 90s all the way down to our kids. We give grant money, particularly education grants to our children as well, to assist the other parent in getting them through what can sometimes be a difficult time. We have little, you know, community events for them as well where they can come together and knit thoughts. So do whatever they want. If they have an idea, we'll make it happen.
0: You know, it's interesting, and I think it's very important you mentioned there, you know, catching up in groups and that sort of thing, because I would think that one of the greatest dangers is that if someone sadly loses a partner in service, that they can almost become a bit isolated from the service, even if they had some monetary input, you know, that being a part of the police family must still be very important to a lot of people.
1: You're absolutely right. And I think connection is our, you know, sole purpose, is keeping you connected to the blue family, as we refer to it. And it is such a part of your life and a big part of not only that member's life, but the partner and the children's life, to know we're still there for them. And we do that through Police Legacy. You know, it's actually, you know, priceless. So, yeah.
0: Certainly is. That's Deb Robertson, the CEO of Police Legacy, my guest during the week on The Wake Up Call at Gold Centre Victoria.

0: Old Central Victoria, FM 98.3 AM 1071. The Wake Up Call reheated with Robbo. Hope your morning's going well. I spoke during the week to a local musician, a singer-songwriter by the name of Neb Benu. He's written a beautiful song for his daughter, and I caught up with him to chat about it and played a bit of it as well. And I asked him, you know, sort of about his musical journey.
1: Yeah, it's been a bit of a whirlwind, actually. I haven't written any song myself before, so this is the first one. It sort of started out as a in a difficult time in my life, and I was basically writing my feelings down in a personal letter, and sort of thought to myself, wow, this could actually be a song, and that's where the journey began.
0: Right, yes. Well, it's called A Letter to My Little Girl, so I think it is what it says on the tin.
1: It is, yeah.
0: Once you decide it could be a song, in terms of, it always fascinates me, you know, the actual tune. Where does that come from? Is it something that's just going in and around you, or do you consciously sit down and try and find one? How does that work?
1: Yeah, it was a long process for me. It was in months in the making, actually, because I hadn't done that before. I played in a band and sang in a band for years down in Melbourne, and then sort of didn't do much, just did a bit of stuff at home. And it was just a long process of sitting down with a guitar, and then I started playing a bit of piano and, you know, working through a process. And in the end, when I had something together and all the lyrics, I went to a local studio in town. He records with Kaylin, and we took the process from there.
0: So you say you were in a band in Melbourne for a number of years and what have you. Never really been tempted to write before? Was it purely, I guess, the emotional time you were going through that brought it to the fore?
1: Absolutely. I mean, I was tempted, and I suppose over the years I tried a few things. I was always doing a lot of cover stuff at home. It was just more of a hobby for me after I'd finished with the band. You know, life takes over and family and career and all that sort of stuff, and I never sort of got out of it.
0: It's called A Letter to My Little Girl. All right, here we go.

Nebbanoo, there's a taste of the song, a song for my little girl, it's called, and it's just beautiful. One of my guests during the week on the Wake Up Call at Gold Central Victoria.

0: Gold Centre Victoria, FM 98.3 AM 1071, Shane Howard and Goanna. I've been blessed to have spoken to Shane a couple of times, and he is just such a fantastic human being. Really, really nice guy. All right, coming up in the next hour, we talk to the CEO of the Women's Australian PGA, and there's a big tournament coming to Bendigo in December. We're also going to be catching up with Hidden History, the story of the Welsh vagabond, the Welsh swagman around central Victoria. That's on the way as well. I hope you can stay with us.
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1: Good morning, Alana McIntyre here with the latest. A manhunt is underway in Berlin after a car drove into crowds at a Pride event. One person has died and at least 15 more are injured. Some are understood to be critical. Independent journalist based in Berlin, James Jackson, says they still don't know the reason behind it.
2: We don't know if there's any political motivation, personal. It could really be anything, as we've seen from a wide range of attacks in Germany in recent years.
1: Closer to home, a body is yet to be identified after a house went up in flames south of Sydney. Crews were called to Kiama last night around 9:30 p.m. Police in Queensland have accidentally shot an innocent bystander. It's understood a man was armed with knives at a property in Cairns late yesterday, and officers were forced to open fire, hitting him in his buttocks. A stray bullet then struck a woman standing outside a home nearby. Thick fog has blanketed parts of Adelaide this morning, where drivers are being urged to take care. There are reports out today in the Sunday Telegraph that Labor's new CGT laws could mean that grieving families may be hit with a huge bill after the death of a loved one, even without a sale taking place. More than 250,000 people have been fleeing wildfires in France and Spain, and siren alerts will be sent out to mobile phones tomorrow afternoon, testing the country's emergency warning system. An inspiring day two for the Aussies at the Commonwealth Games, especially in the pool, with underdog Sam Williamson claiming gold after recovering from a horrific injury that left him needing to learn how to walk again. In the AFL, the Swans are sitting second on the ladder after beating GWS by 51 points. Giants coach Adam Kingsley says if they are fortunate enough to make the playoff round, they need to be better.
3: We'll need to win five games in a row. You can't do that if you're inconsistent.
1: Hawthorn had a 93-point win over Essendon, and round 20 continues this afternoon at the Gabba. The Lions are up against Port.
0: 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Gold Central Victoria weather, thanks to Prestige Jayco Bendigo.
4: Cloudy, possible shower in Maryborough, shower at 2 in Castlemaine and Ballarat. Bendigo, Maryborough 15, Castlemaine 13, Ballarat 12. Tomorrow, shower at 2 in Bendigo, Ballarat and Maryborough, showers in Castlemaine. Bendigo 14, Maryborough 15, Castlemaine 14, Ballarat 13.
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0: 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Big news during the week. The WPGA, that's the Women's Professional Golf Association Tour, the Australasian Qualifying School, is coming to Bendigo in December. I spoke to Karen Lunn, who is the CEO of that organisation, and she explained just what a big deal it is.
1: Yeah, well, obviously we have players coming from all across the world coming here to try and get an opportunity to compete on our WPGA Tour 2027, which starts early in January next year. So, yeah, it's really exciting. Obviously, we will have a number of young Australian players. We have some exciting talent here in Australia, and then alongside some great international players that are looking for somewhere to play early in the year. So, yeah, we're really excited about bringing the event to Bendigo and Nyanga Park Golf Club in particular.
0: And you only need to look at the quality of some of the golfers on the tour now, Australian golfers on the tour, who went through the school.
1: Absolutely. If you look at our medalist in 2023, Kelsey Bennett, she's now up into the top, almost in the top 50 in the world.
0: Australian golfers on the tour who went through the school.
1: Absolutely. If you look at our medalist in 2023, Kelsey Bennett, she's now up into the top,

0: of players from all across the world competing. The difference between, you know, being number one in the world and 50 in the world is such a fine line. You know, you may be talking about half a shot around, which is nothing. So, yeah, I mean, we have a lot of talent here in Australia. Obviously, our women are kicking goals all around the world. You see on the LPGA and the Epson Tour and the LET and the LET Access Tour, every week you can see quite a few Aussie flags up there. So, you know, our girls are doing really well. It was great to see some of the guys do well last week at the Open as well. Cam John, what a great week for him, and Lucas Herbert, obviously, you know, a name that you're very familiar with from that part of the world. So, yeah, it was great to see some of our Aussie boys doing well last weekend also.
1: Karen Lunn from the Australian WPGA, the Women's Professional Golf Association, one of my guests during the week on the Wake Up Call.
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0: 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And this past week, we spoke about a guy whose real name was Joseph Jenkins, but he was known as the Welsh Swagman, and a very interesting backstory to him as well, as Charles explained.
1: He was born in 1818, and for a while in Wales, he was a very successful farmer, sort of using modern methods, but he became interested in local conservative politics, and he spent a fair bit of his time in the evenings at the local pub, sort of discussing politics with the local grandees, and started to forget his farm. And the farm began to fall into debt, and he fell out of his wife. He wasn't supporting his nine children. And sometime in the 1860s, his wife and son appear to have actually attacked him and severely injured him. And then one night on the 8th of September 1868, he simply left the farm and then took a ship to Australia and started life as an agricultural labourer in the Ballarat district.
0: So his real fame, though, I guess, was more in and around Maldon. Like, tell us his story once he got to Central Victoria.
1: This is where he becomes important for a historian. In Wales, he'd kept a very detailed diary, but when he came to Victoria, he stopped drinking. Which, you know, if you look at his diary, he has a beer very soon after he comes to Ballarat, but then stops drinking, and he keeps his journal. This man is walking from farm to farm, living out in the bush, but he keeps his daily record of what he's doing.
0: Now, his legacy, we can actually see any day of the week if we go to Maldon.
1: You wouldn't think about it, but if you look at the gutters around Maldon, the Welsh Swagman actually sort of kept them clean, kept the weeds out of them, and worked in from 1884 to 1894 maintaining the gutters of Maldon.
0: Some story, isn't it, eh? That is it. Hidden history. Find out all the stuff about our region around a quarter to seven on a Tuesday morning on the Wake Up Call at Gold Centre Victoria.

0: Broad Centre, Victoria, FM 98.3 AM 1071. It is the Wake Up Call Reheated. Now we talk about food. Thursday's about a quarter to seven with Rhiannon Seater from Masbatta Hams and Mackenzie Quarters. And this week, we were talking about steak.
1: Good morning, Robbo.
0: What'd you have for tea last night?
1: Oh, what a question.
0: Hey, all the hard-hitting questions here.
1: We actually had steak last night.
0: You know, if people didn't believe it, yeah. I had steak as well, they might even think that that was set up, that question.
1: I think it was just a fluke, really.
0: Of course, of course. Let's talk steak toppings before we go to what we have else
1: the
0: on the
1: steak.
0: Plate. Yeah,
1: let's get the top first. We work from the top down.
0: Yeah. So what do you like to have on yours?
1: I love a Dijon mustard.
0: Uh-huh.
1: I often do mix a little mayonnaise and make it a Dijonnaise.
0: Right.
1: Yeah, because I do love a little Coopy mayonnaise.
0: Yes.
1: Oh, my God, that makes everything taste better.
0: Yeah, no, we have that too. That's really nice.
1: Yes. What about you?
0: Well, combination. My favourite is just loads of garlic butter.
1: Love it. That is a good one.
0: And the other one is a peppercorn sauce.
1: Yes, my husband loves peppercorn gravy. Mm. Like that, he will go around and rate all the pubs on their best peppercorn gravy, can I say. But I also love a chimichurri on my steak as well.
0: What's that?
1: Yeah, it's like it's a coriander kind of herb mix, and got a little spiciness in it. South American kind of origins. And they go, you know how they do this with the beautiful steaks in South America?
0: Yeah.
1: With the chimichurri.
0: Oh, okay. Yeah. The chimichurri.
1: Yeah.
0: I think that was in a movie, wasn't it? Hey, okay, so we've sort of established that as a general rule of thumb. What about the rest of the plate?
1: Yes, well, the cut is important. Mm. And this can be quite decisive.
0: As long as it all adds up to about 400 grams.
1: Yeah, okay. Right, that's a fair serve.
0: What do you like around it, though? Your taties, your salad?
1: There's so many. We need a whole segment on this, like potato gems or roast potatoes or mashed potato or fries or what else have I got? Oh, what about the scallop potatoes? There's so many choices.
0: Yeah, there are.
1: Okay. But
0: as long as they all involve potatoes.
1: Yeah.
0: And I love
1: a salad.
0: A Cobb salad or just a traditional Caesar.
1: It's too cold for salad at the moment.
0: No, it's not.
1: Yeah.
0: And there you go, Rhiannon Seater, who joins us around a quarter to seven on a Thursday morning. We call it Let's Eat. She's from Masbatta Hams and Mackenzie Quarters on the Wake Up Call at Gold Centre Victoria.

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1: Well, my work, inverted commas, is done. 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
1: Hi there, Alana McIntyre here with the latest. Police in Berlin are not yet clear of the motives of a driver who allegedly ploughed into a group of people celebrating Pride in the German capital. At least one person has died, 16 more are injured, some are fighting for life. A vehicle has been found abandoned in a park, with authorities unsure if they're looking for one or multiple suspects. The Prime Minister says Donald Trump's latest tariffs on Australia are unjustified. Speaking as Labor's National Conference wraps up, Anthony Albanese has told the ABC's insiders the US has enjoyed a trade surplus with Australia for a long time.
2: Tariffs are a penalty on consumers in the country that imposes them. This will lead to higher costs in the United States and undermine the trading relationship that we have with our US friends.
1: Police in Queensland have accidentally shot an innocent bystander. It's understood a man was armed with knives at a property in Cairns, and officers were forced to open fire, hitting him in the elbow and buttocks. A stray bullet then struck a woman standing outside her home nearby. She is in a stable condition. A body has been found after a house went up in flames south of Sydney, and Katy Perry is deeply appalled and angry to see firework used as a backing track for a video of military strikes by the White House on TikTok. A huge day for the Aussies at the Commonwealth Games, with one swimmer claiming gold after recovering from a nasty injury. Sally Pearson has more.
3: On what was an emotional end to day two of the Commonwealth Games, Sam Williamson was a surprise winner in the men's 100-metre breaststroke, claiming gold in a thrilling finish. Australia also stormed to victory in the mixed 4x100-metre freestyle relay, with Shayna Jack adding another gold medal to her collection in what will be her final Commonwealth Games.
1: The Western Bulldogs have locked in a top 10 spot. They beat Richmond by 57 points. Round 20 continues this afternoon. The Lions are up against Port. And Tim Zhu takes on Errol Spence Jr. today in Sydney.
0: 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Gold Central Victoria weather for Five Flags Hotel Castlemaine.
4: Maybe a shower about this afternoon in some parts. Bendigo and Maryborough both heading for 15. Castlemaine 13 degrees, and Ballarat today 12. Tomorrow for Monday, shower or two in Bendigo, 14 degrees. Maryborough 15, Castlemaine 14, and some showers around Ballarat for you Monday, and 13 degrees.
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0: Gold sent you Victoria, FM 98.3, AM 1071, the soundtrack to your Sunday afternoon. Hello, it's Craig Meddings. How are you? 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And whether you're maybe just relaxing at home, kicking back at home, you might be heading off to work, heading home from work, out to do some shopping, or maybe off with the kids playing sport. Whatever you're doing, I've got tunes that'll get you through your Sunday and you'll really love, I promise. Ice House on the way. I got some Richard Marx there, straight out of the 80s. The Angels are there, and up soon we've got the most successful musical duo of all time. When you look at record sales and concert sales, these guys, they win, hands down. It's Hall & Oates. 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

0: 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We've been talking about this one for a little while now, and it's been a long way away. Suddenly, it's not a long way away, the 8th of August. Put this in your calendar. 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
1: I'm John Fabris. A van driven into a Pride parade crowd in Berlin killed one and injured 17, some in a life-threatening condition. Police are pursuing an Islamist suspect and the mayor's reviewing security.
2: And where there may have been weaknesses in the security planning. I can't see any at the moment, but the most important thing is that we find the person or persons responsible for this.
1: A 50-year-old woman standing near her front door in Cairns was unintentionally shot in the leg as Queensland police fired at an allegedly armed man. Police shot the 28-year-old in the backside and elbow. Assistant Commissioner Graham Payne calling it a dynamic situation.
3: We currently have our Ethical Standards Command involved. They will conduct an independent investigation.
1: And India's cockroach party protests ignited by exam paper leaks have turned into celebration on the resignation of the Education Minister.
4: I honestly was not expecting the government to, you know, bow down to the people so quickly. But it happened. Our constitution won. Our voice
5: to the third term at the Gabba, where the Lions are leading the Power by 8 points. Max King is making his long-awaited return from injury for St Kilda against North Melbourne at Marvel. The 26-year-old playing his first senior game in more than 750 days, with coach Ross Lyon confident he'll make an impact.
6: Well, the smallest team in the AFL last week on average height. Max is 204 centimetres and 102 kilos.
5: Roos AFLW star Jasmine Garner will captain Australia in next Saturday's clash against Ireland at North Sydney Oval. Brisbane dual premiership player Orla O'Dwyer leads the Irish outfit. And Oscar Piastri has been promoted to third on the grid for tonight's F1 Hungarian Grand Prix. The Aussie admitting it's been a frustrating build-up after initially qualifying fifth.
7: Yeah, it's not been the easiest for sure. It's just been a bit of a struggle. Today's been a bit better with the updates to the car, and the wind direction was a little bit more friendly to us. But yeah, it was just a shame on the last lap not to be able to show anything.
5: That's Sport, I'm Harrison Preeb.
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9: Maybe a shower about this afternoon in some parts. Bendigo and Maryborough both heading for 15. Castlemaine 13 degrees and Ballarat today 12. Tomorrow for Monday, shower or two in Bendigo 14 degrees, Maryborough 15, Castlemaine 14, and some showers around Ballarat for your Monday and 13 degrees.
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0: Sound Central Victoria, FM 98.3, AM 1071. Sunday afternoon, whatever you're up to, g'day, it's Craig Meddings. If you're visiting the region, nice to have you along in our little part of the world. On the way, we've got the one-hit wonder. Well, it was sort of a two-hit wonder. Make it one and a half. He burst onto the scene in the mid-80s out of Ireland, and this song went number one pretty much in top 10, certainly, all over the world. What a show-off. Do you know who it is? His first name was Fergal. He had a backup hit, which was sort of did pretty well, sort of top 20. So we'll call him a two-hit wonder. How about that? He's on the way. Up next, oh no, up soon, Elton John had a few more than one hit. What, 60 or something? Still around today making great tunes. And Lynyrd Skynyrd is not far away here at Gold Central Victoria, FM 98.3, AM 1071.
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0: When number one, or certainly top 10 all over the world, what a show off that bloke. His first ever song just burst onto the scene with that. Fergal Sharkey from the mid 80s at Gold Centre Victoria, FM 98.3, AM 1071 with Craig Meddings here this afternoon. Now, we've all got a birthday and some of us have an anniversary as well. 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
1: I'm John Fabris. Police are chasing a suspect known to them in Germany, where a van was driven into a Berlin Pride celebration crowd. One person's dead, 17 injured. Police are looking to arrest an Islamist suspect.
2: The car then hit a tree, and the driver apparently got out of the vehicle and made off in an unknown direction.
1: Idle gossip is how Victoria's Attorney General describes Jacinta Allen's about to be toppled as Premier by her party. Sonia Kilkenny today in insisting the Labor government's united on easing financial distress.
3: Jacinta Allen and our government is focused squarely on supporting Victorians, particularly with cost of living.
1: And 20 days of protests led by India's youth have secured the resignation of the education minister and compensation for families of 21 students who died by suicide. They started over leaked exam papers.
4: Enough is enough. They will give their 100% to hold the government accountable, and they have to listen to us.
5: Full time at the Cavo, where the Lions have thumped Port Adelaide 126-67 at Marvel Stadium. St Kilda up by 16 points over the Roos a short time ago in the second term. Well, a fearless brand of footy is driving the Blues charge for a wild card spot. Carlton clinching a 13-point win over Gold Coast yesterday to sit 10th on the table. Forward Francis Evans has told Seven they've stopped their second half fade out.
6: Yeah, we're just kind of doubling down on what we're doing in the first half, which is just our pressure and contest and just trying to play our way consistently for four quarters, which we probably were going away from when we were fading. So just trying to continue to be brave with the ball.
5: And in boxing, Tim Zhu has won his bout with Errol Spence Jr. in Sydney. The pair going the distance, with the Aussie declared the winner by unanimous decision. He's told Fox Sports he had doubts about taking on the American superstar.
7: There was nights where actually, you know, I had sleepless nights thinking about, man, am I in my depth? It was one hell of a show. I understand why he's one of the greats.
5: That's Sport, I'm Harrison Preeb.
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11: Maybe a shower about this afternoon in some parts. Bendigo and Maryborough both heading for 15. Castlemaine 13 degrees and Ballarat today 12. Tomorrow for Monday, shower or two in Bendigo 14 degrees, Maryborough 15, Castlemaine 14, and some showers around Ballarat for you Monday and 13 degrees.
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0: squares were posted in both English and French around the centre town. However, the French version of the signs, Placettes Publiques, was missing a key letter in the second word, making it read Pubic Squares instead. There have been plenty of other examples of bad translations, though. A chicken shop, the sale of chicken murder, anus perfumery and gifts. Don't know if I'd like that sent to me.
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0: 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For your Sunday arvo with Craig Meddings. How are we, the Savo? Now, have you recently retired? Is your wife or husband, other half, whoever, are they saying, look, you're driving me crazy. Okay, you've got to get out of the house and do something. Go off and do something. Go down the shed. That sort of thing. Well, this might be for you. The Gold Central Victoria Community File for HealthWorks Healthcare, Kangaroo Flat, Golden Square and Strathdale. The Bendigo Theatre Company, now they're looking for volunteers who can build stuff, who's good with their hands. The BTC, a small group of retired people. They met each Wednesday morning and some Saturdays 9 till noon, Allingham Street in Golden Square. All right. Now they're looking for people who can help build sets, create scenery, make props, facility maintenance, all that sort of stuff. Come on down for some creativity, coffee, chat, and you'll make some new mates and have fun. It'll get you out of the house as well. All the details are up on our website, goldcentralvictoria.com.au, just under the community tab. Not far away, we head down to Baker Street with Jerry Rafferty at Gold Central Victoria. 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
2: Well, an unfortunate translation error raised some eyebrows in Ottawa, Ontario in Canada. Posted meant to reference public squares were posted in both English and French around the centre town. However, the French version of the signs, Placettes Publiques, was missing a key letter in the second word, making it read pubic squares instead. There have been plenty of other examples of bad translations, though. A chicken shop, the sale of chicken murder, anus perfumery and gifts. Don't often like that scent too much.
1: Start your day the right way. 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
1: I'm John Fabris. Australia's H5 bird flu tally rises to 20 as two more cases from SA come back positive from testing. The greater crested terns were from beaches in Adelaide and near Robe in the southeast. A man died in a boat capsized near Bear Island in Sydney's east this morning. Another, a 74-year-old, was taken to hospital in a stable condition. An Islamist-connected man known to German police is a suspect over a van running into the crowd at a Berlin Pride parade, Berlin's mayor describing a happy mood prior to one person dying and 17 injured.
2: As sad as it is to say this, but there's never 100% security. Now we have to analyse how this could have happened.
1: And jubilations replace protests in India as the education minister resigns due to an exam scandal linked to the suicide of 21 students. It's also been agreed peaceful protesters won't be prosecuted.
3: Finally we won. I went on hunger strike by the lathis and tear gas.
0: 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Gold Central Victoria weather for Five Flags Hotel Castlemaine.
4: Maybe a shower about this afternoon in some parts. Bendigo and Maryborough both heading for 15. Castlemaine 13 degrees and Ballarat today 12. Tomorrow for Monday, shower or two in Bendigo 14 degrees, Maryborough 15, Castlemaine 14, and some showers around Ballarat for your Monday and 13 degrees.
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0: Gold Centre, Victoria. 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Whatever you're up to, the Savo, it is Craig Meddings. How are you? On the way, to get you up to 6 o'clock, we've got some Nirvana. We've got some, Eurythmics are there too. Buckman Turner Overdrive, you'll love that. And up soon, some Billy Ocean. Have you had the question yet? What's for dinner? What are you going to do? You're going to make something, or you're going to grab something out of the freezer? Maybe you've had the slow cooker on all day. Chuck something in the air fryer. I love the air fryer. I feel like I invented the air fryer. I'm so wrapped with them. Or maybe just get some takeaway. 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
7: I am Sally Pearson. Competition continues at the Commonwealth Games. Molly O'Callaghan, Meg Harris and Shayna Jack compete in the women's 100-metre freestyle while the Diamonds hit the court against England. Roo star Jasmine Garner will captain Australia in next Saturday's AFLW International against Ireland at North Sydney Oval. Brisbane dual premiership player Orla O'Dwyer leads the Irish outfit. The Broncos and Warriors have chalked wins in the NRLW and the Aussie Stingers have won bronze at the Water Polo World Cup, defeating Russia 12-9.
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0: 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I'm Craig Meddings, just about out of here. I love my Sundays here with you. Just to get us up to 6 o'clock when I march out the door. Well, look silly marching, wouldn't I? Walk out the door. Actually, I might march. The Pointer Sisters, they're on the way. Got some Bananarama there too. And up next, Buckman Turner Overdrive. Don't forget, Robbo back tomorrow morning, live and local from 5:30 a.m. And, of course, every weekday, Chris... I got to catch up with Chris on the weekend, a couple of weeks ago. What a great guy. Seriously. He's got the 80s lunch and he's got your request hour and a whole lot of fun. So make sure you check out Chris as well. That's it. I'll see you next Sunday. Enjoy your week at Gold Centre Victoria, FM 98.3, AM 1071.
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1: I'm John Fabris. Positive results for H5 bird flu have come from two greater crested terns in SA found on beaches in Adelaide and near Robe. It raises Australia's cases to 20. Victoria's Attorney General's hosing down talk of an imminent leadership challenge for the Premier. Sonia Kilkenny pledging full support for Jacinta Allen.
2: And this idle gossip doesn't help Victorians. We know Victorians are hurting right now.
1: A suspect known for links to Islamist groups is being hunted by police in Germany, where a van was driven into a crowd at Berlin's Pride celebration. One is dead, 17 are injured, some critically. And India's Cockroach Party protests, ignited by exam paper leaks, have turned into celebration on the resignation of the Education Minister.
3: I honestly was not expecting the government to, you know, bow down to the people so quickly. But it happened. Our constitution won. Our voices were heard.
4: Clock winding down at Marvel Stadium, where St Kilda leads North Melbourne by 24 points. Earlier, the Lions thrashed Port Adelaide 126-67 at the Gabba, cementing their spot in AFL's top four. Day three of the Comm Games to get underway in Glasgow. Our reporter Sally Pearson with the preview.
5: In another huge night in the pool, Cam McAvoy leading the charge in the men's 50-metre freestyle final as he chases the elusive gold medal. Sienna Tui returns for the women's 100-metre breaststroke final alongside Ella Ramsey. Matt Temple will go head-to-head with Canadian Josh Liendo in a thrilling men's 100-metre butterfly final. Iona Alexandra Anderson and Hannah Fredericks contest the women's 100-metre backstroke final, while Lani Pallister is the favourite in the women's 1500-metre freestyle final. And in the netball, Australian Diamonds face England in a blockbuster second pool match.
4: Behind the wheel, Aussie Oscar Piastri starts third in tonight's F1 Hungarian Grand Prix, and Tim Zhu has sent American boxing star Errol Spence Jr. into retirement with a unanimous decision victory. In Sydney. That's sport. I'm Harrison Freed.
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0: Gold Central Victoria weather, thanks to Prestige Jayco Bendigo.
12: Getting as low as 4 degrees overnight across Central Victoria. Showers expected tomorrow. Bendigo and Castlemaine tops of 14, Maryborough 15, Ballarat 13.
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1: In South Australia, a hearse was seen approaching the entrance to a drive-through McDonald's. It's unclear if the McDonald's run was because the driver wanted a bite or if this was a final wish. I did hear the case of a coffin actually slipping out of a hearse on a hill. It rolled down the hill into a chemist shop, hit the counter, the coffin lid flew off, and the corpse said, "Have you got something to stop this coffin?"
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10: Getting as low as 4 degrees overnight across Central Victoria. Showers expected tomorrow. Bendigo and Castlemaine tops are 14, Maryborough 15, Ballarat 13.
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The devil went down to Georgia. He was looking for a soul to steal. He was in a bind because he was way behind and he was willing to make a deal. When he came across this young man sawing on a fiddle and playing it hot, and the devil jumped up on a hickory stump and said, "Boy, let me tell you what. I guess you didn't know it, but I'm a fiddle player too. And if you'd care to take a dare, I'll make a bet with you. Now, you play pretty good fiddle, boy, but give the devil his due. I bet a fiddle of gold against your soul, because I think I'm better than you." The boy said, "My name's Johnny, and it might be a sin, but I'll take your bet, and you're going to regret, because I'm the best as ever been."

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And fire flew from his fingertips as he rosined up his bow. And he pulled the bow across the strings and it made an evil hiss. And then a band of demons joined in and it sounded something like this.

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Johnny said, "Devil, just come on back if you ever want to try again. I done told you once, you son of a bitch, I'm the best."

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7: Getting as low as 4 degrees overnight across Central Victoria. Showers expected tomorrow. Bendigo and Castlemaine tops of 14. Maryborough 15. Ballarat 13.
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1: 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Well, I've heard of the old saying, does a bear poop in the woods? Well, this is a bit of a twist, isn't it?
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1: Sometimes little fibs can turn into big whoppers. 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He got upset. But the dad said, "Manatees are my favourite animals in the whole wide world." So over the next couple of decades, the dads received manatee shirts, calendars, beer steins, and so much more.
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6: Getting as low as 4 degrees overnight across Central Victoria. Showers expected tomorrow. Bendigo and Castlemaine tops of 14. Maryborough 15. Ballarat 13.
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0: Gold Central Victoria weather for the Courthouse Hotel, Pall Mall, Bendigo.
5: Getting as low as 4 degrees overnight across Central Victoria. Showers expected tomorrow. Bendigo and Castlemaine tops are 14, Maryborough 15, Ballarat 13.
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0: Gold Central Victoria weather for Five Flags Hotel Castlemaine.
6: Getting as low as 4 degrees overnight across Central Victoria. Showers expected tomorrow. Bendigo and Castlemaine tops of 14. Maryborough 15, Ballarat 13.
7: What have we here?
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1: Well, an unfortunate translation error raised some eyebrows in Ottawa, Ontario, in Canada. Posters meant to reference public squares were posted in both English and French around the centre town. However, the French version of the signs, Placettes Publiques, was missing a key letter in the second word, making it read Pubic Squares instead. There have been plenty of other examples of bad translations, though. A chicken shop, the sale of chicken murder, anus perfumery, and gifts. Don't know if I'd like that sent too much.
0: Start your day the right way. The Wake Up Call with Robbo. 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
1: In South Australia, a hearse was seen approaching the entrance to a drive-through McDonald's. It's unclear if the McDonald's run was because the driver wanted a bite or if this was a final wish. I did hear the case of a coffin actually slipping out of a hearse on a hill. It rolled down the hill into a chemist shop, hit the counter, the coffin lid flew off, and the corpse said, "Have you got something to stop this coffin?"
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9: Getting as low as 4 degrees this morning across Central Victoria's. Showers expected for your Monday. Bendigo and Castlemaine tops are 14, Maryborough 15, Ballarat 13.
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8: Getting as low as 4 degrees this morning across Central Victoria. Showers expected for your Monday. 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
1: 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A black bear triggered the automatic doors, wandered in, stole a peach, did number twos on the floor, and then wandered out. 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Well, this is a bit of a twist, isn't it?
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11: Getting as low as 4 degrees this morning across Central Victoria's. Showers expected for your Monday. 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
1: Sometimes little fibs can turn into big whoppers. A man's admitted to lying about his love of manatees for almost a quarter of a century to protect the feelings of his son. His son was six when his dad gave him a mug with a picture of a manatee on it for his birthday, and he wasn't very happy. He got upset. But the dad said, "Manatees are my favourite animals in the whole wide world." So over the next couple of decades, the dads received manatee shirts, calendars, beer steins, and so much more.
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woke last night to the sound of thunder. How far off, I sat and wondered. Started humming a song from 1962. In a funny how the night moves.

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0: Gold Central Victoria weather for the Courthouse Hotel, Pall Mall, Bendigo.
5: Getting as low as 4 degrees this morning across Central Victoria's. Showers expected for your Monday. Bendigo and Castlemaine tops are 14, Maryborough 15, Ballarat 13.
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1: We asked Chris Bowen, the Federal Energy Minister, to come on this program so many times. 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
0: Gold Central Victoria weather for Five Flags Hotel Castlemaine.
6: Getting as low as 4 degrees this morning across Central Victoria's. Showers expected for your Monday. Bendigo and Castlemaine tops are 14, Maryborough 15, Ballarat 13.
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1: Well, an unfortunate translation error raised some eyebrows in Ottawa, Ontario, in Canada. Posters meant to reference public squares were posted in both English and French around the centre town. However, the French version of the signs, Placettes Publiques, was missing a key letter in the second word, making it read pubic squares instead. There have been plenty of other examples of bad translations, though. A chicken shop, the sale of chicken murder, anus perfumery, and gifts. Don't know if I'd like that sent too much.
0: Start your day the right way. 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
1: Getting as low as 4 degrees this morning across Central Victoria. 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Bendigo and Castlemaine tops are 14, Maryborough 15, Ballarat 13.
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2: Possible shower in Ballarat, shower or two elsewhere. Bendigo, Maryborough 13, Castlemaine 12, Ballarat 11. Tomorrow showers increasing in Bendigo and Ballarat. Bendigo, Maryborough 14, Castlemaine 13, Ballarat 11.
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2: Well, hello, hello. Welcome to Monday. Monday the 27th of July 2026. And if you're into your horoscopes and your star sign falls under Scorpio, here's how your Monday may be looking. Career matters continue to progress steadily. Your discipline and strategic thinking earn recognition from others. Stay focused on long-term achievements rather than temporary distractions. So the focus? Lead through consistency. 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
1: In the Bendigo Advertiser, both Ballarat and Bendigo have been left without ambulance coverage in the past week as ramping at both cities' major hospitals hit critical levels, according to the Victorian Ambulance Union. Ramping at Ballarat Base Hospital was so serious overnight on the 23rd of this month and the 24th that crews were drawn in from the wider region, leaving all of Western Victoria between Ballarat and Horsham without ambulance coverage. And a man's been charged with a raft of offences after allegedly fleeing from police in a stolen vehicle in Bendigo. The 27-year-old man of no fixed address had been charged with two aggravated burglaries, two thefts of motor vehicles, dangerous driving while pursued by police, exceeding the prescribed concentration of drugs, driving when directed to stop, and driving while disqualified. And in the Herald Sun, Premier Jacinta Allen has vowed that she won't be talked into standing down, despite a delegation of MPs considering telling her that she's lost the support of the party room. A meeting of parliamentary factional conveners was called last night to discuss her leadership, but ministers close to Ms Allen were adamant the Premier would not be going anywhere, especially without an active challenger. The Labor MPs in support of Ms Allen have shut down any chance of an easy leadership change, stating that she'll not be coerced into leaving a position, and were on Sunday night calling round to back the Premier. There's your look at the newspapers. 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

0: Gold Central Victoria, FM 98.3 AM 1071. Life is a highway. Certainly is. Talking of which, I hit the highway Saturday, had to head down and traverse the heaving mass of people that is Melbourne. Where are they all going? Goodness me. Anyway, had to go and see my daughter, do a bit of businessy stuff with her. And terrific. Headed back. She's in Albion, so headed back. Got onto the road out. I thought, oh, about a K up the roads, the Macca's and the big stop there, a double cheeseburger, maybe two, coming my way. When I get the call, oh, Dad, you left your laptop at my place. I had to turn around. It was a half an hour back to her place, and then a half an hour back to where I was. Do you reckon I was happy? I was certainly practicing my vocabulary of naughty words while I spent an extra hour getting out of the joint. Goodness me. Anyway, I hope yours was without drama and that you had a fantastic weekend. We've got a great show lined up for you this morning, including looking forward. Where's Bendigo heading over the next 5 years? We'll talk to the Deputy Mayor about that later in the show.
1: 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Good music. Never. Ever.
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1: 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Ever. Gets old. 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
8: G'day, it's Tom Parry with your local news. A man will face court today over an extended chase through Bendigo. Police say they first sighted an allegedly stolen Toyota Prado being driven erratically in the suburb of Eaglehawk around 6:30am on Friday. The vehicle was then pursued and later crashed at the intersection of Myers and Mundy Streets in Bendigo's CBD. The suspected driver, a 27-year-old male of no fixed address, was arrested in nearby Mollison Street shortly after. Victoria's Ambulance Union is drawing attention to the issue of ramping at Bendigo Hospital after a code black was issued on several occasions in the past week. Speaking to the Advertiser, Union Secretary Danny Hill said there were times when crews were ramped for up to 4.5 hours and that ambulance resourcing hasn't kept pace with the significant population growth in the city. Member for Bendigo East, Jacinta Allen, could be challenged for leadership of the state as early as this week. Reports emerged over the weekend she had lost the numbers within Labor's caucus to remain Premier, as current polling suggests the party faces a wipeout at this November's election. Visitors to the Castlemaine Botanical Gardens have some new sculptures to admire. Created by local artist Laura Woodward, they depict the seven women who helped establish the town's art museum.
5: Laura really worked closely with local Indigenous elders, Auntie Kerry Douglas, to ensure that the story was respectfully told across all of our communities here in Mount Alexander.
8: Michael Anir from Mount Alexander Shire there, speaking to the Wake Up Call. Taking a look at sport now, and 11 goals was the margin as Bendigo's Pioneers under-18 girls suffered a loss at home yesterday. That match at the QEO had the squad kicking 1-8-14, while their opponents, Eastern Rangers, scored 12-8-80.
1: Human ISA Mitre 10, building with Bendigo since 1880. Gold Central Victoria, national news now.
9: There, I'm Matt McDonald. Australia's new national alert system will be put through its first major test today. Mobile phones across the country will buzz at 2 p.m. Eastern time with an alarm to ring out as well. That'll last for about 10 seconds, even if your phone is on silent. Victorian Premier Jacinta Allen is expected to face a leadership challenge as early as tomorrow. The Premier was reportedly told last night that she had lost the support of caucus following talks over the weekend. Two more gold for Australia in the pool so far this morning at the Glasgow Commonwealth Games. Iona Anderson took out the women's 100-metre backstroke, while Tim Hodge won the men's S9 100 backstroke. The suspect behind a deadly attack on a German Pride event in Berlin has been shot and killed by police. One woman was killed and 29 injured when the man drove a van into a crowd before stabbing multiple people. And French officials are mulling whether to evacuate the entire town of Bordeaux as wildfires burn out of control. One blaze is now only 30 kilometres away. The Lions continue their charge towards the AFL finals with their seventh straight win, beating Port by 59. The Saints beat North Melbourne by 31 points. Manly's NRL finals hopes have hit a snag after their 48-12 thrashing at the hands of the Sharks, while the Titans have leapfrogged the Broncos on the ladder after their 38-18 win over the Dragons. And Lando Norris has taken out the Hungarian Formula One Grand Prix, with Oscar Piastri forced to retire after gearbox failure. That's the latest news and sport.
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13: Possible shower in Ballarat, shower or two elsewhere. Bendigo, Maryborough 13, Castlemaine 12, Ballarat 11. Then tomorrow, showers increasing in Bendigo and Ballarat. Bendigo, Maryborough both 14, Castlemaine 13, and Ballarat expecting 11 degrees. Gee, it's 2 in Kangaroo Flat at the moment, but feels like minus 2. Certainly is cool. Creswick, 8, feels like 4.
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13: One thing there's no disputing, it feels like a Monday, that's for sure. Hope you had a good weekend. Great to have you along with us. In the next hour, we'll have a look at what happened on this day in history. A bit later too, looking at a big weekend of sport. Gee, there were some thrashings in the AFL. We'll talk to Darren Dash-Parkin about that as well. 6 past 6, news of the weird next, though. It's Gold Central Victoria, FM 98.3 AM 1071.

0: Central Victoria, FM 98.3 AM 1071. The Wake Up Call, Robbo here this morning. Morning to you. 14 past 6. Mentioned earlier about my weekend and what did you do over the weekend? That was the question on our Facebook topic and we'll have a look at that for you coming up fairly soon. But it is indeed today World Lazy Day. Yeah, what about that? I was actually going to do a really big segment on it, but I couldn't be bothered to be honest.
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0: Well, here's a story that casts a new light on winter, and it's great for dieting and losing weight. When temperatures drop, we burn more calories to maintain our internal temperatures. This is called thermogenesis. Our bodies are storehouses for white and brown fat. White is the bad fat, and brown fat is the good fat, as it provides the body with a fuel source for energy and helps regulate metabolism. And researchers say a key way to promote brown fat, or browning, as they call it, is through exposure to cold temperatures. Shivering can activate brown fat to burn calories and generate heat. According to researchers, 15 minutes of shivering in a cold environment is the physiological equivalent of moderate exercise for an hour. Others say that wearing a vest laden with ice packs is said to burn up to 250 calories per hour. Yeah, I think I'll just go and stand in a room with a couple of my ex-mothers-in-law. That should get the temperature down. There's News of the Weird, Gold Central Victoria, FM 98.3 AM 1071.
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Wake up call with Robbo, 22 past 6. What did you do over the weekend? That was what we asked on our big topic on Facebook. And a fairly mixed lot we are. Diane went to the Great Stupa, lunch at Praddy's Patch, then some shopping around Bendigo for the highlights. That sounds like a fantastic weekend. Helen stayed home, watched all the AFL matches. A few one-sided ones this time, though, Helen. But still, good on you. If you love your footy, that's a good way to go. Hey, talking of footy, too, Kyle got to meet Dane Swan. He's put a photo up on our Facebook page. And, yeah, got to meet Dane Swan. So that was a big, big item for him. He said, got to meet this legend. Rosemary Fraser went out for dinner to celebrate her son's birthday. Happy birthday, Rosemary's son. Now, Heather says, crafty cows meeting, antique fair, and running into friends shopping. Nice. And Catherine had a site at an antique fair in Bendigo, caught up with a lot of friends. It was a fundraiser for the Kangaroo Flat Footy Club. Congratulations to the organisers. Yeah, that's fantastic. And this time round, final one, O'Connor worked on his Moto Guzzi motorbike. They are beautiful, the Italian motorbikes, the Moto Guzzi. Fantastic. All right, so very mixed crowd there. We'll check in a bit later with some more of what you did on the weekend. 23 past 6.

0: Gold Central Victoria, FM 98.3 AM, 1071. It's the wake up call. We'll talk sport after 7 o'clock. One of the things I want to get Darren's view on, we've talked a bit and we've read a lot about the fact that a lot of the outcomes by the tribunal are based on the outcome of the incident. So if somebody does something to another one and they don't hurt them badly, it's not judged as harshly. But I tell you what, that Ty Gallop, it was here when he really thumped Mitch Georgiadis' head into the turf. It was just a really dirty act, I reckon. And particularly Georgiadis, only come back from having concussion issues. Missed a game with concussion and has had it before. So, you know, it'll be interesting. Georgiadis played the rest of the game, but gee, it didn't look good. And I think Ty Gallop should be and will be in trouble for that. If not, I reckon the AFL again have to have a long, hard look at themselves, I tell you. Anywho, local, national, rural news, that's on the way, and also a look at what happened on this day, the 27th of July.
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8: G'day, it's Tom.
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8: G'day.

0: have arrested a man who allegedly led them on a Friday morning chase through Bendigo, resulting in a stolen Toyota Prado crashing at the intersection of Mundy and Myers Streets. The 27-year-old of no fixed address was apprehended at nearby Mollison Street shortly after. He now faces multiple charges and will front the Bendigo Magistrates Court later today. Ramping issues appear to be worsening at Bendigo's hospital. That's according to the ambulance union, which has told the Advertiser there were times last week when their crews were ramped for up to 4.5 hours, resulting in a code black being issued. Union Secretary Danny Hill adds that ambulances are often being called out to incidences which don't require them. A new public artwork in Central Victoria is honouring the 7 pioneering women who together created the Castlemaine Art Museum, recognised as the state's first regional gallery. Mount Alexander Shire CEO Michael Anear has told us the sculptures can be found in Castlemaine's Botanical Gardens.
1: And it's a special place where the women walked, talked and shared their common love of flowers and plants.
0: And in local sport, Saturday had the Bendigo Netball League's 14th round taking place. Gisborne proved far too good for Castlemaine in their A-grade match at Gardiner Reserve. The final score 51 goals to 13, while the Bloods defeated Broadford 88-21 at Harry Trott Reserve.
2: Human ISA Mitre 10, building with Bendigo since 1880. Gold Central Victoria, national news now.
3: Hi there, I'm Matt McDonald. Cam McAvoy has finally added a Commonwealth Games gold medal to complete his trophy cabinet. He took out the 50-metre free in Glasgow this morning in an Aussie clean sweep ahead of Flynn Southam and Jamie Jack. It's our third gold of the morning so far in the pool after Iona Anderson won the women's 100 backstroke and Tim Hodge took out the S9 100 backstroke. A group of Victorian Labor MPs has told Premier Jacinta Allen her time is up. MPs from both factions informed Allen last night she no longer has the support of caucus and urged her to resign. It's understood Allen is standing firm, though, with the leadership spill now on the cards for tomorrow. Police in Germany have confirmed a ramming and stabbing attack at a Pride event in Berlin is being treated as a terrorist attack, with the suspect shot dead by officers. And millions of mobile phones across the country will buzz all at once when the new national alert system is tested this afternoon. The alert will be sent to all compatible mobiles at 2 p.m. Eastern with a 10-second alarm. King has suffered another injury woe in his first game back for the Saints. He was forced to leave the field with hamstring tightness in the third quarter of yesterday's 31-point win over North Melbourne and will undergo scans today. While the Lions racked up their 7th win on the trot, beating Port Adelaide by 59 points. And the Sharks are now circling the NRL's top two after their 48-12 thrashing of Manly, while the Gold Coast Titans beat the Dragons 38-18. That's the latest news and sport.
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4: Good morning, I'm Gabriel Hodson. Political leaders have slammed the US for increasing tariffs on Australian goods entering the United States. Australia is subject to a 12.5% rate, the same as Russia, China and Venezuela. The Trump administration says it's punishing Australia for allegedly buying products from countries with slave labour and doing nothing about it. Liberal leader Angus Taylor says it goes against the US free trade deal.
5: They are a great friend and they shouldn't impose taxes on our exports to the United States. They shouldn't be doing that. We're dead against it, and we'll work with the government and others to do everything we can to roll that back. It shouldn't be happening.
4: The National Farmers Federation has slammed the 12.5% tariffs. Chief Executive Mike Gurran says as soon as the news came out, they hit the phones to the embassy and the White House.
6: It's deeply disappointing, a little bit of a shock, but you know, Australia has for a long time had a very special relationship with the US. We trade with them freely, we work together, you know, we care for each other, we're deeply integrated security-wise, yet we keep getting these, you know, announcements at short notice with no foundation that have an impact on agriculture and export to the US.
4: Avocado production is bouncing back across Australia with ideal conditions so far and more trees reaching maturity. Exports reached a total of 18,500 metric tonnes last year after a downturn the year before. Analyst Michael Harvey from Rabobank says Australia is on track for some record production.
7: Clearly Asia is the biggest growth opportunity. No surprise there. We've got close access to market. We've got generally good market access around supply chain protocol and things like that. So that's the region where a lot

0: of our fruit goes to. But equally, like we say, this is a global report and we are seeing production growth in other producing regions around the world. So some of these global markets are more competitive.
1: AI infrastructure company Firmus Technologies has inadvertently revealed it wants to take irrigation water to power its proposed data centre in the suburbs of Launceston. The information was posted on a now-deleted FAQ section of its website. Tasmanian Irrigation says it has no deal with the company and any application would require community consultation and a decision by the Tasmanian government. Firmus now says most of its water for cooling will come from the roof. A new video series from Adelaide University's iFarmWell team is helping to reduce the stigma around asking for help. Weather It Together campaign coordinator Annabelle Ottens hails from the Clare Valley and says the idea was prompted by severe drought in her region last year. She says it's based on four critical behaviours.
2: Keep connected, get active, focus on what you can control and get help if needed. 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
1: The videos, based on people telling their own stories, are available at weatherittogether.org.au. And that's the state of the country. I'm Gabriel Hodson. Good morning.
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5: Possible shower in Ballarat today. Shower or two elsewhere. Bendigo, Maryborough 13, Castlemaine 12, Ballarat 11. Then tomorrow, showers increasing in Bendigo and Ballarat. Bendigo, Maryborough 14, Castlemaine 13, Ballarat 11. Eagle Hawk at the moment, 2 degrees. Alfreton, it's 8.
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5: So a big strategic plan for the way forward for Bendigo has been released and they're looking for feedback. So we're going to be talking to the Deputy Mayor about that after 8 o'clock this morning. Coming up soon, though, we'll have a look at what happened on this day, the 27th of July. It's 21 to 7 now. 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

0: reckon he could have been an AFL footballer, Vance Joy. Played VFL, was very good, but took the music path, at which he is also very good. Gold Central Victoria, FM 98.3 AM 1071. 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Got an email from Paul Tangi over the weekend from the CFA. Just a reminder that there are still some tables available for the District 02 Headquarters Brigade Trivia Night, which is happening Saturday week, the 8th of August at 7 o'clock. It's at the White Hills Bowling Club. 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

0: Old Central Victoria, FM 98.3 AM, 1071, 13 to 7. It's the wake-up call after 7 o'clock, playing the mystery song, thanks to Bendigo Electronics. And we've hit $150. Yeah, so have a listen out. There it is. If you have a think about that, I'll give you the opportunity to call sometime after 7 o'clock. Next up, though, a look at On This Day.
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13: Looking back on July 27, the day in 1940 when one of the most famous cartoon characters of all time made his debut.
14: What's up, Doc?
13: Yep, Bugs Bunny featured in a wild hare.
14: What do you mean, a wabbit?
15: It's wabbits. You know, with big, long ears. Like this?
13: To 1948 when Sir Don Bradman scored his 29th and last test century at Headingley.
16: 19 in 8 series of tests against England.
13: In 1977, John Lennon was granted his green card, giving him permanent residence in the US, something he'd been fighting for 4 years.
17: Well, I mean, let's say that a few friends of ours in the pop business have exactly the same conviction as me and are allowed to come and go as free as they like.
13: It's the anniversary of the first series of Australian Idol starting. You might remember that the first winner in 2003 was Guy Sebastian. July 27 birthdays. Whatever happened to Aussie actor, writer, director, producer Yahoo Sirius? He's 73 today.
18: Albert Einstein.
13: One of Australia's all-time greatest cricketers, former captain Alan Border is 71. When he retired, he held the records for the most test runs, most catches, and he had played the most test matches.
19: It beats working for a living, doesn't it, playing cricket?
13: Christopher Dean from the gold medal winning ice skating team of Torval and Dean celebrates his 68th.
20: It was, in my book, perfect.
13: To the league world, former player, commentator and brother to an immortal, Matthew Johns turns 55.
21: Great tries to Matthew Johns in this match.
13: The man And they call the raging bull. Broncos Queensland Australian great Gordon Tallis is 53.
0: I can't answer, but you just know that you're not allowed to stop.
13: Former Stingers and Neighbours star, Aussie actress and director Kate Kendall is also 53.
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13: Fellow Aussie actress Indiana Evans turns 36. Got her starts on Home and Away and H2O Just Add Water.
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13: 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Comedian, actor, entertainer Bob Hope died on this day in 2003, aged 100.
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0: Gold Centre, Victoria FM 98.3 AM 1071. It's the wake up call, 3 to 7. The Eagles still going. Playing in Vegas now, I think. They've become a Vegas band. Happens to the best of them. But there it is, one of their biggies, one of these nights. Alrighty, coming up, we look at sport in the next half hour, plus that mystery song, thanks to Bendigo Electronics, will give you a chance at $150 sometime before 7:30 this morning.
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8: G'day, it's Tom Parry with your local news. Increased demand for ambulances has resulted in ramping at Bendigo's hospital. Speaking to the Advertiser, Ambulance Union Secretary Danny Hill said a code black was issued on several occasions in the past week, with crews at one stage having to wait up to 4.5 hours to offload their patients. He also said that ambulance resourcing hasn't kept pace with the region's significant population growth. Member for Bendigo East, Jacinta Allen, could face a leadership challenge this week as multiple outlets report that senior Labor Party figures have met to discuss her future. Current polling suggests the government faces a wipeout at this November's election with her as Premier. Caught today for a man accused of leading police on an extended chase through Bendigo. Officers first sighted an allegedly stolen Toyota Prado being driven erratically in the suburb of Eagle Hawk around 6:30 a.m. on Friday. The vehicle was then pursued and later crashed at the intersection of Myers and Mundy Streets in Bendigo's CBD. The suspected driver, a 27-year-old male of no fixed address, was arrested in nearby Mollison Street shortly after. A series of sculptures can now be seen in Castlemaine's Botanical Gardens. CEO of Mount Alexander Shire, Michael Anear, says the public artwork celebrates the seven women who founded the Castlemaine Art Museum back in 1913.
9: They were the first women who founded a regional gallery here in Victoria and really promoted Australian art and greater representation of women artists.
8: And in sport, North Bendigo has secured its place within the Heathcote District Footy League's top four following a 38-point victory against the Saints at Barrack Reserve on Saturday as part of the senior competition's 16th round. Meantime, ladder leaders Mount Pleasant defeated White Hills by 73 points.
0: Human ISA Mitre 10, building with Bendigo since 1880. Gold Central Victoria, national news, now.
10: Hi there, I'm Matt McDonald. Australia has claimed 5 gold medals at the Com Games in Glasgow after another dominant night in the pool. Tim Hodge won the S9 100 backstroke before Iona Anderson claimed the women's 100 backstroke, while Cam McAvoy won an Aussie clean sweep in the men's 50 free to claim his first ever individual Commonwealth gold.
11: It's nice. I feel like I've collected all the Infinity Stones, so... It's a good feeling.
10: McAvoy on 7 there. Lani Pallister won the 1500 by a pole length before our men took out the 4x200 freestyle relay. Victorian Premier Jacinta Allen is reportedly standing firm and is refusing to resign, despite MPs telling her last night that she's lost the support of caucus. The suspect in a deadly attack at a Pride event in Berlin has been shot and killed by police after allegedly running at officers with a weapon. And anyone who doesn't want to receive the national alert test this afternoon is being urged to turn their phone off or put it in aeroplane mode. The alert will be sent to all compatible mobiles at 2 p.m. Eastern. Saints coach Ross Lyon is defending the decision to play Max King in their 31-point win over North Melbourne after he injured a hamstring in his first game back. Manly coach Kieran Foran admits their 48-12 loss to the Sharks was a shock, their fourth straight defeat. And Oscar Piastri has slammed McLaren's team strategy after a disappointing Hungarian Grand Prix, which ended with him retiring with gearbox troubles. Lando Norris took out the race ahead of Max Verstappen and Kimi Antonelli. That's the latest in news and sport.
12: Offenders aged over 14 who commit violent crimes now face more serious consequences. Crimes like aggravated carjacking will be tried in adult court. Home invasion offenders face jail. And crimes like serious assault with weapons can lead to longer sentences, affecting an offender's future education, work, and life options. To find out more, search Adult Time for Violent Crime. Authorised by the Victorian Government, Melbourne.
0: Gold Central Victoria weather for the Courthouse Hotel, Pall Mall, Bendigo.
13: Possible shower in Ballarat, shower or two elsewhere. Bendigo, Maryborough 13, Castlemaine 12, Ballarat 11 degrees. Tomorrow, showers increasing in Bendigo and Ballarat. Bendigo, Maryborough 14, Castlemaine 13 and Ballarat 11. In Kennington at the minute, it is 2 degrees. In Mitchell Park, it's 8.
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13: Later, we test your movie knowledge with Pick the Flick, but this half hour, we see whether we can put $150 into your pocket with the mystery song, thanks to Bendigo Electronics. But next up, we look at sport. Big weekend of sport, both here, overseas. We'll talk to Darren Dashparkin about all of that coming up. It's 7:05, Gold Centre Victoria.

0: Centre Victoria, FM 91.3 and AM 1071. It's Robbo here this morning, 13 past 7. We'll take a look at sport coming up for you very soon. And big plans ahead for Bendigo over the coming years, and we will talk about that later in the show as well. Right now, though, it's time to look at sport. Darren Dash Parkin is with us. Dash, good morning. How are you doing?
1: Going well, mate. How are you?
0: Very well, thank you. Let's talk about Max King first. I know you're a St Kilda man, and the big fella was getting a bit hot under the collar yesterday with some of the questioning in relation to whether they should have played him, because after so long out, he's out again after his comeback game. And, gee, you'd have to start questioning his future, wouldn't you?
1: Yeah, and I guess that's the... I mean, there's a few layers to it, and obviously Ross got a bit prickly because he was asked what he'd look like, the same question four times, and I thought he's... Sometimes St Kilda can be a bit guarded in press when it comes to injuries, but I actually thought that was probably the most thorough answer he'd given, and he sort of covered all bases of it in terms of prep and medical and everything else. So I could kind of understand why he was getting a bit testy there, because it felt like he'd gone over... all of it on a few occasions. But yeah, I mean, it's a difficult one. So Max King rehabbed the first time, came back, played VFL, did the hamstring in his second VFL game, and then missed 12 weeks. So I guess the argument around being rushed back after 12 weeks is interesting, but I guess the thought was, do you bring him back at a slower level in the VFL? But the counter-argument would be he got injured the same way in the VFL the first time. So
0: yeah,
1: maybe it is an issue of durability or something around his future that's a concern.
0: Indeed. Now, the Mitch Georgiadis situation with Ty Gallup. You know, we've talked before about the fact that the AFL seemed to go soft on things if there's no bad outcome. And, of course, Georgiadis was able to play out the rest of the game, but he has had concussion issues. I reckon this is one where the decision, I see it's being investigated, but the decision should be based on the act, not the outcome, because that was just a real dirty thing to do, I reckon.
1: Yeah, that's right. And Georgiadis is his first game back from a concussion. Yeah. He missed the week before. But, yeah, I mean, the tackle itself was initially looked somewhat dangerous, but, yeah, that pick-up dumping motion afterwards, well off the ball had left the area. And, yeah, it's a really interesting case study for the AFL, because they should probably make a statement on that. But what the statement looks like in terms of is it 2 weeks or four or more remains to be seen. But, yeah, it's not a good act and not something you see very often.
0: No, that's right. And, you know, as I said, you take that to the nth degree and it could have been something that contributes ultimately to Georgiadis' longevity in the game. So, well, we certainly don't want to see that, that's for sure. And I hasten to add, I'm no lover of port, so it's not like I'm doing it from the heart. But anyway, there you go. Hey, top and bottom, when you look at the ladder now, there's really starting to sort of stand out a bit who's going to be in. I know that around the 10th place and that sort of stuff, 9th and 10th, but, you know, you can certainly see the good from the not so good.
1: Yeah, certainly Fremantle continue to flex their muscles. Sydney hit back. They haven't had an amazing 6 weeks. That was a much better performance from them. Obviously, Hawthorn, admittedly against a banged-up Essendon, but they were pretty ruthless. Brisbane, ruthless. Adelaide, probably the ones who missed the trick a bit when they got rolled by the Pies, who are really starting to find form. And yeah, Richmond and Essendon and West Coast to probably a lesser extent, representing the drop away at the other end.
0: Yeah, it's sort of when you look at the margins too. It was a game where there were very very few close games, but there you go. I guess at this part of the year, as you say, this is when the big teams start to flex their muscles a bit. Kenny Hinckley, I saw an interview with the podcast, and did you see that when he was asked who, if he could pick one player now to take to Tassie, who it would be?
1: I have a feeling I know who that's going to be, but I know he did say at the start of the year that they would target everybody. And it was interesting because he was saying that before they'd appointed him, which obviously is interesting upon reflection. But, yeah, I think the guy that had 46 and kicked 4 yesterday would be top of the list.
0: Yeah, Nick Watson, the wizard, he would certainly love him down there. And I think Hawthorn fans would shudder at the thought. Just a couple of things before you go, mate. Comp games, you know, the Aussies obviously doing very well, as they always do in the comp games. But much interest, do you think, generally?
1: Well, yeah, it's obviously a political topic when you consider, you know, you're in Bendigo, I'm from Gippsland and spent time in Ballarat, which is where the games would have been in another world. But, yeah, I think it's probably more that fallout. And I know the Com Games faces a bit of an uncertain future in that Victoria were initially the only ones to put their hand up, and then once they opted out of it, there were very few takers. So you do wonder about its appeal going forward, and yeah, you'd have to question it. But some good regional performances, including quite a number of lads from down Bendigo way that have shown quite a bit of potential in the pool and various other places. So yeah, good to keep an eye on it.
0: Yeah, cycling as well. Real good show there. And just finally, conspiracy theory, Piastri. They send him back out into lapped traffic when he was running second. Now, I know he ended up having gearbox problems, but just poor planning by McLaren or just protecting Lando?
1: Well, probably protecting Lando. You'd think a team like that couldn't make errors in judgment like that, or like they've done on a few occasions, without there being some intent behind that sort of thing. So, yeah, well, we know that there is a bit of a conspiring for results in the F1, unfortunately.
0: Yeah, I reckon he'll be gone at the end of this year. So there is my big tip. You can, when it happens, mate, you can say, Robbo told me.
1: the news breaking Monday morning.
0: And people will go, who? Good on you, mate. Have a great week. We'll hear from you on the Sideline View. In fact, it'll be moi you're talking to this week on the Sideline View, and we'll catch you also next week on the Wake Up Call.
1: Looking forward to it.
0: Good on you. Thanks, Dash. All the best. 20 past seven.
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0: So we've got $150. That'd be nice. 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That's standing between you and $150. Title and artist, what do you reckon it is? 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
5: So here's the thing. 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So bad luck with that, Brendan. And we'll have another crack tomorrow. Chuck another tenner in as well. Get it up to $160. It is the Mystery Song, thanks to Bendigo Electronics. 23 past 7.

0: Old Central Victoria. I said maybe. 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Pick the Flick coming up very soon for you. And we'll also check in with the Bullockshire as well in the next half hour or so. 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It's Gold Central Victoria.
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7: G'day, it's Tom Parry with your local news. A man will front court today over an extended chase through Bendigo. Police say they first sighted an allegedly stolen Toyota Prado being driven erratically in the suburb of Eagle Hawk around 6:30 a.m. on Friday. The vehicle was then pursued and later crashed at the intersection of Mundy and Myers Streets in Bendigo's CBD. The suspected driver, a 27-year-old male of no fixed address, was arrested in nearby Mollison Street shortly after. Victoria's Ambulance Union is drawing attention to the issue of ramping at Bendigo Hospital after a code black was issued on several occasions in the past week. Speaking to the Advertiser, Union Secretary Danny Hill said there were times when crews were ramped for up to 4.5 hours and that ambulances are often being called out to incidents which don't require were ramped for up to 4.5 hours and that ambulances are often being called out to incidents which don't required.

0: the town's art museum.
1: Laura really worked closely with local Indigenous elders, Auntie Kerry Douglas, to ensure that the story was respectfully told across all of our communities here in Mount Alexander.
0: Michael Anear from Mount Alexander Shire there on the Wake Up Call. Taking a look at sport now, and a home ground advantage couldn't help the Bendigo Pioneers girls to overcome their Eastern Rangers counterparts yesterday. The match at Bendigo's Queen Elizabeth Oval had the visitors winning by 11 goals. Next up for the Pioneers is a doubleheader against the GWV Rebels in Ballarat this coming weekend.
2: Human ISA Mitre 10, building with Bendigo since 1880. Gold Central Victoria, national news now.
3: Hi there, I'm Matt McDonald. Millions of phones across Australia will buzz this afternoon with the new Oz Alert system being put to the test. The alert will go out to all compatible mobiles at 2 p.m. Eastern. Emergency Management Minister Christy McBain says phones will vibrate and sound an alarm even if we have them on silent.
4: Obviously, if we were in a real emergency and it is a rapidly changing event, we need to provide that siren so people can make some decisions about what they may need to do in those circumstances.
3: Australia continues to lead the medal tally at the Commonwealth Games in Glasgow with 5 more gold this morning, all in the pool. Among the winners, Cam McAvoy in the 50 free, Lani Pallister in the 1500 free, while our men took out the 4x200 freestyle relay. Jacinta Allen's hold on Victoria's top job is hanging by a thread this morning after MPs from both factions reportedly told her last night she's lost the support of caucus. And the federal government has all but ruled out extending the fuel excise discount again. The current 16 cents a litre discount ends on Sunday. The Lions continue their charge towards the AFL finals with their 7th straight win, beating Port by 59. The Saints beat North Melbourne by 31 points. Manly's NRL finals hopes have hit a snag after their 48-12 thrashing at the hands of the Sharks, while the Titans have leapfrogged the Broncos on the ladder after their 38-18 win over the Dragons. And Lando Norris has taken out the Hungarian Formula One Grand Prix, with Oscar Piastri forced to retire after gearbox failure. That's the latest news and sport.
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2: Gold Central Victoria weather for Five Flags Hotel Castlemaine.
6: Possible shower in Ballarat, shower or two elsewhere. Bendigo, Maryborough 13, Castlemaine 12, Ballarat 11. Tomorrow, showers increasing in Bendigo and Ballarat. Bendigo, Maryborough both 14, Castlemaine 13, and Ballarat 11. Longgully 3.5 at the moment, Sebastopol 8.
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6: 5444-1071, what do you reckon? 5444-1071 for Pick the Flick. 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
0: the Flick and win a double pass to the Star Cinema Eagle Hawk.
2: Gold Central Victoria, good morning.
3: Good morning. I'm ringing about Pick the Flick.
2: Yeah, hi. Who have I got there?
3: You've got Catherine.
2: All right, Catherine, let's have a listen to Pick the Flick.
4: If she were a president, she'd be Abraham Lincoln.
2: What do you think the movie is?
3: It's Wayne's World.
2: It certainly is Wayne's World. Well done. Hey, Catherine, double pass, Star Cinema, Eagle Hawk. Tis all yours.
3: Yeah, great. Thank you.

0: The old Centre Victoria. Yes, if she was around today, Roxanne would be known as an owner-operator, I would suggest. It's 18 to 8, Gold Centre Victoria, Robbo, till 8.30. Shire Whip Around, Monday, Bull Oak Shire. Dan McLaughlin, the CEO, is with us. Dan, morning.
1: Good morning, Robbo. How are you this morning?
0: Going well, thank you. Now, update us on the flood recovery roadworks across Bull Oak Shire.
1: Yeah, I think the Bull Oak ratepayer listening to me talking about flood recovery, but unfortunately, this is the new Bull Oak. We're responding to our fifth event now, which was in the north of the Shire back in March. So I can report we've completed over 13 roads and reopened them with some emergency works, Robbo. And then there's also a very important road that's been underwater a few times in the last couple of years, which is the Wachupka West flood rehabilitation. So that's over 550 metres of road that we rehabilitated, and that's kicking off this week and is due to finish in August, fingers crossed.
0: Right, okay. So, yeah, it's taken a while, but plenty going on, which is good to see.
1: Yeah, unfortunately, with the way the DRFA system works, if the same bit of road is affected by a second flood, the process starts again.
0: Yeah.
1: And ultimately for Bull Oak, that's meant a lot of roads have been paused over the period.
0: Now, you've got an additional council meeting tomorrow night. What's that all about?
1: Yeah, so we'll be holding another one. Yeah, it's at 12.30 tomorrow lunchtime. It'll be an online meeting, live streamed, and that's for our council to consider an application to the Victorian Government's Local Sport Infrastructure Fund. So that's for a compliant netball court and lighting at the Witcherproof Rec Reserve, home of the Calder Lions Football Netball Hockey Club. So this will be our third time we're going for funding for this, Robbo. We think it's a strong application with the community putting in $200,000, council putting in $200,000, and ultimately the fund coming up with $500,000. So fingers crossed the council give it the tick of approval to apply, and fingers crossed the state government see it a worthy application.
0: Yeah. And finally, mate, you've got a new staffer on board. Tell us more.
1: Yeah, we're wrapped to have Sarah Kernahan, our new Director of Community Development, starting today. So Sarah is a planning guru. She comes from most recently Northern Grampians, but also Moorabool before that and the state government before that. She's got vast experience, particularly working in the environmental effects statement space and strategic planning around renewables. So, we're wrapped to have her, and we welcome Sarah today.
0: Good stuff. Good on you. All right. Well, listen, Dan, have a great week, and we'll chat again next week.
1: Thanks a lot, Robert. Have a good one.
0: Yeah, you too. It is 14 to 8, Gold Centre Victoria. What did you do on the weekend? We'll have a look at that coming up soon, too. It was our big topic on Facebook.
2: There's a song. You just have to name it. Get it right, you win the cash. Get it wrong, and the jackpot grows. It could be easy. It could drive you crazy. 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

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Grey old start, bit of rain around today, pretty much across the region, really. So we asked on our big Facebook page we put up yesterday, what did you do for the weekend? Always interesting to see whether they're busy or relaxed. A few relaxed ones. Jennifer says she did very little. Nice. Bought hot donuts, says Ted. The hot jam donuts. Obviously, the low-calorie ones, of course. Denise also was a stay-at-homer. Catherine did gardening, weed removal, spread new mulch. Very satisfying work. I don't understand what you're saying there, Catherine. Not for me. Lynn, lunch with a friend, markets and grandson, worked each night. She works from home. Saf's Cafe in Castlemaine. That was Bendigo Cattery. Went there, had lunch and a good catch-up with friend Una. I wonder if Una's sister is Dewey and brother Trey. See what I did there. I kind of worked on his Moto Guzzi, a motorbike, and Catherine had a busy one too. Had a site at the Antique Fair in Bendigo, caught up with a lot of friends. It was a fundraiser for the K-Flat Football Club, and congratulations to the organisers. So there you go. There's a sample of what Bendigonians and Central Victorians did over their weekend. 7 to 8, Gold Central Victoria.

0: Gold Centre Victoria, FM 98.3 AM 1071. It's the Wake Up Call with Robbo. Coming up in the next half hour, we're going to have a look at the Celebration Hub. If you've got something that you would like to celebrate, it's very simple. All you need to do is go to our Facebook at Gold Centre Victoria, fill in the details there, and we'll get it on air for you and put you in the draw every Friday for a $50 voucher to the Queen's Arms Hotel. Coming up also in this half hour, there's a new international engagement strategy being adopted by the City of Greater Bendigo. What does it mean? Well, we'll talk to the Deputy Mayor, Karen Corr, about that in the next half hour.
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7: G'day, it's Tom Parry with your local news. Leadership rumblings may come to a head this week for Premier and Bendigo East MP Jacinta Allen as State Parliament returns from a midwinter break. Senior figures in the Labor Party reportedly met to discuss her political future last night, as current polling suggests the party faces a wipeout at this November's election, while some outlets claim she has lost the numbers within caucus. Police have arrested a man who allegedly led them on a Friday morning chase through Bendigo, resulting in a stolen Toyota Prado crashing at the intersection of Myers and Mundy Streets. The 27-year-old of no fixed address was apprehended at nearby Mollison Street shortly after. He now faces multiple charges and will front the Bendigo Magistrates Court later today. Ramping issues appear to be worsening at Bendigo's hospital. That's according to the ambulance union, which has told the Advertiser. There were times last week when their crews were ramped for up to 4.5 hours, resulting in a code black being issued. Union Secretary Danny Hill also claims that ambulance resourcing hasn't kept pace with the region's significant population growth. A new public artwork in central Victoria is honouring the seven pioneering women who together created the Castlemaine Art Museum, recognised as the state's first regional gallery. Mount Alexander Shire CEO Michael Anear has told us the sculptures can be bought in Castlemaine's botanical gardens.
8: And it's a special place where the women walked, talked and shared their common love of flowers and plants.
7: And in sport, there's been yet more movement at the top of the Bendigo Football League's senior ladder. Sandhurst returned to first place after winning their 14th round clash against Kangaroo Flat by 73 points on Saturday, while previous frontrunners Strathfield Say were handed a reality check, suffering a 68-point loss at home to reigning premiers Eagle Hawk.
1: Human ISA Mitre 10, building with Bendigo since 1880. Gold Central Victoria, National News, now.
9: Hi there, I'm Matt McDonald. It's been another dominant night for the Aussies at the pool in Glasgow with five gold medals. Cam McAvoy claimed his first ever individual Commonwealth gold, taking out the 50-free in an Aussie clean sweep, while Lani Pallister blitzed the field in the women's 1500, before Kai Taylor brought our men home to win gold in the 4x200 freestyle relay.
10: I backed myself, but more importantly, these boys backed me, and I knew I had them behind me, pushing me, especially on that last 50 when I needed it most.
9: Taylor on seven there. Gold also for Tim Hodge in the S9 100 backstroke and Iona Anderson in the women's 100 backstroke. Victorian Premier Jacinta Allen's expected to face a leadership challenge as early as tomorrow after MPs reportedly told her she'd lost the support of the party room. A man suspected of carrying out a terrorist attack at a Pride event in Berlin has been shot and killed by police. And Australia's new national alert system will be put through its first major test today when mobile phones across the country buzz at 2 p.m. Eastern time. King has suffered another injury woe in his first game back for the Saints. He was forced to leave the field with hamstring tightness in the third quarter of yesterday's 31-point win over North Melbourne and will undergo scans today. While the Lions racked up their seventh win on the trot, beating Port Adelaide by 59 points. And the Sharks are now circling the NRL's top two after their 48-12 thrashing of Manly, while the Gold Coast Titans beat the Dragons 38-18. That's the latest news and sport.
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1: Gold Central Victoria weather, thanks to Prestige Jayco Bendigo.
0: Possible shower in Ballarat, shower or two elsewhere. Bendigo, Maryborough 13, Castlemaine 12, Ballarat 11. Then tomorrow, showers increasing in Ballarat and Bendigo. Bendigo, Maryborough 14, Castlemaine 13 and Ballarat 11 tomorrow. 4 degrees in North Bendigo at the moment. Cardigan Village, you certainly need it. It's 8.
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0: Celebration Hub we will look at in this half hour and that new plan looking ahead for the city of Greater Bendigo. We'll talk to the Deputy Mayor, Karen Corr, about that. 6 past 8, Gold Central Victoria, FM 98.3 AM 1071. Oh.

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0: We have an anniversary today. Maria and Andrew, 15th wedding anniversary. Congratulations. Bit of a shindig on the weekend they had. All very nice indeed. And very nicely, you've put yourself first cap off the rank in the draw for that $50 voucher to the Queen's Arms Hotel in Quarry Hill. We'll do that on Friday, a feel-good Friday. It's 10 past 8 now. Gold Central Victoria.

0: 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Almost 8:15. Going to be talking about that new international engagement strategy that's been adopted by the City of Greater Bendigo coming up soon.
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9: Team past eight, Robbo here this morning. So the City of Greater Bendigo are having a look at a strategy going forward to look at the international side of our city and how to develop that. It's all very exciting, if a bit confusing for some of us dunces. But Karen Corr is the Deputy Mayor of the City of Greater Bendigo and she's with us this morning. Good morning to you, Karen.
10: How are you?
9: Very well, thanks. Thanks for your time. So tell us a little bit about this strategy and what it's involving.
10: Yeah, no worries. So I guess it's building on and making more clear. Like we already do engagement internationally, but it's like how long is a piece of string? So the way I look at this is how we've created in a way that's a clear framework to give us real direction on where to focus our time so that can benefit the local community by bringing opportunities in, but also connecting organisations locally to the world.
9: I guess it's sort of you want to find that balance of a city of this size. You don't want it necessarily to be too big that it takes away part of the essence of what we actually are.
10: Yeah, no, this is actually about strengthening who we are. It's like one of the, there's 5 key directions and one of them is around telling our story better because we have such a, you know, rich culture in heritage, our First Nations, our Gold Rush, our UNESCO City of Gastronomy, and this strategy is talking about how we can package that better and make that story stronger to be able to communicate that and attract visitors. That's one aspect.
9: Yeah. The others, like building education skills and workforce paths as well. So, you know, we already have some quite significant and quite unique aspects to the city, but it's still, again, to build on that.
10: Yeah, absolutely. So, yeah, and there's a big, strong effort on the partnerships that we have. So on the education side, you know, we've got partnerships here and we've got great education with La Trobe and the Kangan TAFE and others. And we want to be able to also share that story to attract people to come here to make the most of using those, what's on offer here within the education space, but also pathways to work as well.
9: Yeah. One of the things that jumps out at me is the Direction 5, community confidence. And I think that's something, you know, like we as have all people, you know, had a tough few years and cost of living and obviously now petrol and obviously the pandemic and all that sort of thing. So I guess, you know, that community confidence in our area, in what the council are doing, all of that is very important.
10: 100%. Yeah, I agree. We need to show that like we're really doing a focus effort. Like, our local economy is really important, and it provides our jobs and it helps our city be vibrant as well. So, I think building on partnerships, also, you know, international engagement, it can take up a lot of time and resources and costs. So if we think about that, yeah, that balance about how we do it smartly and help grow our city so that it benefits us all, then that's a really, really good thing.
9: Yeah, it is. So what's the next step?
10: And also one more thing to that is just leveraging from what we already have in those existing partnerships, so we're not starting from scratch here at all.
9: Yeah, okay. So, you know, we've sort of got now the overall strategy down to five main directions. What's the next step?
10: So the next step is the staff and the city team will be incorporating this in their plans and actions, and they'll just keep, so in the strategy, it's got under each of those directions, it's got some clear strategies for them to work on, so they'll be divvied up how they do that within their staff teams and keep working on it, and then they'll report back from time to time so that we can check how it's going and progressing.
9: It's very important that, I think, too, because, you know, at the very highest level, you can put a lot of these strategic things into place, but in any business, if you haven't got great lieutenants, you're in a bit of trouble. You know, you need people to be able to go out and do it not on their own, but you know what I mean? Free of being bogged down in too much red tape.
10: I agree. And again, that's why, like, these strategies are so important, like, because they do provide that, that clear direction for them to move forward with confidence that we're all on the same page and we're all, committed to making this work, and it's going to be exciting.
9: And have you got a timeline?
10: Good question, actually. This is a strategy. Let me just check that, because 2026 to 2030. So, this is a four-year plan. And what's good about that as well, we'll check in annually how it's going, and then at the end of the four years, we can see what the next steps are to create the next one, and that will come back to council, I assume, and we'll get involved in that way.
9: Lovely. All right, fantastic stuff. Very exciting. And Karen, as always, lovely to chat. Thank you very much for that. And we'll look forward to seeing how things all pan out over the coming years.
10: Great. Thanks so much, Robert.
9: Karen Corr, the Deputy Mayor of the City of Greater Bendigo on the Wake Up Call. It's 8:23.

0: 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That's Monday done. Hey, let's do it again tomorrow, shall we? Here's my thought for the day. Have you ever realised that searching for a new laptop online is essentially forcing your current computer to dig its own grave?
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12: G'day, it's Tom Parry with your local news. Increased demand for paramedics has resulted in ramping at Bendigo's hospital. Speaking to the Advertiser, Ambulance Union Secretary Danny Hill said a code blank was issued on several occasions in the past week, with crews at one stage having to wait for up to 4.5 hours to offload their patients. He also said that ambulances are often being called out to incidents which don't require them. Member for Bendigo East Jacinta Allen could face a leadership challenge this week as multiple outlets report that senior Labor Party figures have met to discuss her future. Current polling suggests the government faces a wipeout at this November's election with her as Premier. Caught today for a man accused of leading police on an extended chase through Bendigo. Officers first cited an allegedly stolen Toyota Prado being driven erratically in the suburb of Eaglehawk around 6:30 a.m. on Friday. The vehicle was then pursued and later crashed at the intersection of Mundy and Myers Streets in Bendigo's CBD. The suspected driver, a 27-year-old male of no fixed address, was arrested on nearby Mollison Street shortly after. A series of sculptures can now be seen in Castlemaine's Botanical Gardens. CEO of Mount Alexander Shire, Michael Lanier, says the public artwork celebrates the seven women who founded the Castlemaine Art Museum back in 1913.
9: They were the first women who founded the original gallery here in Victoria and really promoted Australian art and greater representation of women artists.
12: And in sport,

0: I'm Matt McDonald. Anyone who doesn't want to be bothered by today's test of the National Alert System will need to turn their mobile phones off completely. The alert, which will be sent at 2 p.m. Eastern Time, will see phones go off even if they're on silent or do not disturb. Emergency Management Minister Christa McBain says the system will then go live in October.
1: It's up to the lead emergency service agency of whatever the event is to determine whether they use the AusAlert system or provide information through other mechanisms.
0: Australia's added another 5 gold medals to the tally at the Com Games in Glasgow, all in the pool. Cam McAvoy, Lani Pallister, Tim Hodge, Iona Anderson and our men's 4x200 freestyle relay team all claiming gold. Victorian Premier Jacinta Allen is reportedly standing firm and is refusing to resign, despite MPs telling her last night she's lost the support of caucus. And petrol's expected to soar back above $2 a litre by next week, with the government all but ruling out extending the fuel excise discounts when it ends on Sunday.
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3: Possible shower in Ballarat, shower or two elsewhere. Bendigo, Maryborough 13, Castlemaine 12, Ballarat 11. Tomorrow, showers increasing in Bendigo and Ballarat. Bendigo, Maryborough 14, Castlemaine 13, Ballarat 11.
2: 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Now, until noon. 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
4: It is 25 to 9. Good morning. Well, apparently last night, Labor's factional chiefs met and they're going to decide this morning, do they execute the leadership of Jacinta Allen or let her remain in place? Now, she has said publicly she's not going to be pushed aside. She'd dig her heels in. So there's a whole bunch of different scenarios to play out here. One is that nothing happens. And I think that's actually the most likely outcome, that no one wants to sort of stick the knife in publicly. So Jacinta Allen will remain leader. We're going to speak to Heidi Murphy about this at about 15 minutes' time. She's going to be, well, he's camped outside the Premier's office. The other one is that the Labor Party heavyweights, ministers and so forth, go to Jacinta's office today and say, look, you've lost our support. Go quietly and we'll stick in Ben Carroll or Gabrielle Williams or someone like that as the new leader. See, the problem is there for Labor is they probably lose the upcoming election no matter what. And so if they ax Jacinta Allen and put someone else in and then that person also loses the election, well, that claims the scalps for two leaders, not one. Anyway, we'll follow it throughout the program this morning. We will probably know before 12 what is going to happen. Is there going to be a coup? Or will the Premier dig her heels in and say, you know, this lady's not for the turning or something like that? And if that's the case, that'll be it. She'll remain leader to the election. And I must say personally, I don't want Jacinta Allen to be booted out by the factional heavies in the Labor Party. She's been the leader for 3 years. She's been Minister for the Big Build, Minister for the Commonwealth Games. She was Daniel Andrews' right-hand woman for many, many years as a senior minister. We deserve to have our say in November, our say on Jacinta Allen as leader and also the administration that she's been in charge of. And there's been so many debacles. The Big Build is a debacle. Yes, they've finished projects, but everything has cost more. And the suburban rail loop, oh my God, the more I read about it, the fact that, you know, the suburban rail loop stations won't actually link up with the existing railway stations that they're supposedly joining up to. You're just thinking, other people will be getting out of one station with their suitcases and things. They'll have to walk 500 metres, possibly through the rain, to get to the suburban rail loop. Why or how no one thought of these issues before committing all the money and digging the holes, I just don't know. And the Com Games, I mean, I can't bring myself to look at them because I know that, you know, I, along with all of you who pay taxes, we paid for these Com Games. We could have had them. We could have had a cut-down Com Games in Melbourne, no new stadiums needed. We could have held them in October, you know, after the footy and before the spring racing carnival. And I can tell you it would have been absolutely fine, and yet we didn't do it. And we threw away hundreds of millions of dollars. Anyway, so I'll say this to the Labor Party. Leave Jacinta in place. Let us, as the voters, have our say in November. 133693, mornings at 3aw.com.au. Also today, it's been revealed that there is such a backlog in our criminal courts that alleged offenders are routinely getting bail because often it's going to be months and months.

0: months and months, if not years, before they actually have their day in court. Now, the theory goes something like this, and we're going to speak to lawyer Greg Barnes about this next hour of the program, but let's say it's 6 months before someone goes to court and they're charged with XYZ. And, you know, the judge will look at this and go, well, even if you're found guilty, chances are you'll only get 3 months in jail. Therefore, we can't lock you up for 6 months now, so we'll stick you out on bail. And, of course, the problem with all that is when out on bail, a lot, not all, but a lot of these alleged offenders commit further offences. So we'll look at this, though. I want to get to the bottom of why there is a backlog in our courts. Now, we've still got the same number of physical courtrooms. We've still got the same number of, I think we've got more magistrates than we used to have. So the only reason there's a backlog is probably because there is simply more crime. And if people know that they're not going to be locked up in remand ahead of a court date, maybe that's the reason they commit crime. So it sort of becomes a self-fulfilling prophecy. We'll have a look at that during the program as well. 133-693. Speaking of bad behaviour as well, they've done a survey of school children's behaviour in the classroom. It's amongst 37 OECD nations, so essentially the wealthier Western nations in the world. No surprises. Out of the 37, Australia comes 33rd. Interestingly, New Zealand is the worst behaved country, or at least its school children are the worst behaved. Now, we'll get some expert advice about this later on, but one of the things that the Victorian state school teachers are protesting about is class sizes that are too big. And some would say the difficulty in dealing with students whose behaviour falls below standard. Now, I want to have a look at this. Well, one thing that has changed fundamentally since I was at school, which was admittedly a long, long time ago, is that back then, if you were badly behaved, that was it. You were badly behaved and you were punished. Nowadays, we medicalise bad behaviour. We say, oh, he's not naughty. He's got oppositional defiance disorder, as if, you know, that is some special neurodivergent issue, or ADD or ADHD or anyone on the autism spectrum, whatever. And because we medicalise bad behaviour, then kids can't be punished anymore because it's not their fault, because it's it's neurodivergence, which is making them behave badly. Anyway, the best behaved students in the world are the Japanese. They sit there in a classroom, they do what they are told. There's no ADD, ODD or ADHD in their classrooms. There's a lot in ours. 133-693, mornings at 3aw.com.au. And also today, and I almost choked on my breakfast when I read this, Rod Sims, who is the former head of the ACCC, he's going to join us later on the program. He now heads up a green think tank called the Superpower Institute. He says Australians have now moved on from a knee-jerk fear of carbon pricing. You remember back when Julia Gillard said in 2013, we will not have a carbon tax. Sorry, in 2010, she said we will not have a carbon tax. And then 3 weeks later, we did have a carbon tax temporarily. Anyway, he is saying that we should have a carbon tax on electricity. And he's also arguing that Australians understand this and accept it. Now, you know, electricity, as I've pointed out many times, is still overwhelmingly generated by burning coal and gas, all right? So if we put a carbon tax on electricity, you know, which is derived from coal and gas, we will push up the price of electricity. Now, already our power bills are going up because we've swallowed this fiction that somehow renewables are going to be cheaper. Well, yes, when the sun shines, if you have paid for all the new solar farms and transmission lines and whatever, yes, solar power is very cheap. But the infrastructure to store it, to capture it, to transmit it is incredibly expensive. So our power bills already are not going down, they are going up. If we put a carbon tax on coal and gas-fired electricity, they'll go up even further. Anyway, Rod Sims, former head of the ACCC, which, well, the ACCC as a body was supposed to champion the rights of consumers, now says we are open to the idea of a carbon tax on electricity and that we will embrace it. I don't think that's true. 133-693, mornings at 3aw.com.au. Let's go to some calls. Simon, hello.
1: Morning, Tom. Tom, just with this leadership challenge, I just think it is a total smokescreen by the Labor Party. They've got the Commonwealth Games, they've got the IBEC report about to come out, and the bad polling results federally, which apparently they're holding back. Mm. I just think, knowing this Labor government, what they've done in the past, Commonwealth, it's just a total smokescreen.
0: Well, Simon, it's on a smokescreen. If they move on Jacinta Allen and say she's lost the support of the party room, lost the support of her colleagues, and they shift her out, that's more than a smokescreen. I mean, that becomes a full-on leadership coup, doesn't it?
1: But no one's put their hand up.
0: No.
1: No one's saying, I'll take the job.
0: Ben Carroll has said publicly he would be interested in being leader, but he doesn't. He said it has to be bloodless. He doesn't want to go after Jacinta Allen and challenge her. Look, we'll probably find out at some stage this morning, Simon. I don't want her displaced. I don't want this sort of coup that we've seen happen on both sides of politics before. You know, there was Kevin Rudd, Julia Gillard, Kevin Rudd, and then there was Tony Abbott, followed by Malcolm Turnbull, followed by Scott Morrison. So many knifings in the space of about one decade. It was just horrendous. I think that Jacinta Allen, the government she leads, should face us, the Victorian voters, at the election in November. 133693, mornings at 3aw.com.au. But as I said, if there is going to be a leadership coup, we will probably find out this morning. Heidi Murphy is camped outside the Premier's office. We'll speak with her in a moment. And your calls at 16 to 9.
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0: 13 to 9, as I said before, we'll probably know sometime this morning whether or not the Labor Party factional heavyweights are going to move against the Premier's leadership. Simon via email wants to know, if Jacinta Allen quits or is pushed aside, does she still get her lifelong pension? Yes, Simon, she does. She gets the very generous lifelong pension. She's been in Parliament for quite a while. And it will be based upon the highest paying job she had, which was that of Premier. So she'll be getting a high threes to almost $400,000 a year for the rest of her life straight away. Paul, good morning.
7: Yeah, good morning, Tom. How are you, mate? Thanks for taking my call.
0: Pleasure.
7: I've got a word to describe the state of Victoria, mate. It's been disintegrated into, you keep going, the pothole capital of the world, the bail capital of Australia, the most broke state in Australia. She's Queensland's best advertising campaign. No one wants to live here anymore and people want to leave.
0: Yeah, that is the ultimate test of a leadership is, do people within the state want to stay or go? The weird thing is, Victoria's population still grows primarily from overseas migration because housing is relatively cheap here. But things like car thefts, you know, I think we are almost half the national total of car thefts. Like, it is extraordinary that one state, just on that one metric, is so bad. Thank you, Paul. Well, obviously, the Labor Party MPs, a lot of them are very worried about losing their seats. When they worry about losing their own seats, they turn against the leader. It was reported last night that Labor Party's factional heavyweights met, and apparently they might have sent Jacinta Allen some sort of ultimatum. Heidi Murphy joins us now, Nine News political reporter, well-known broadcaster here on 3AW. Heidi, good morning. What's the latest?
8: Good morning to you, Tom. Well, we know Cabinet is going to meet at 11 o'clock this morning. That is when ministers will gather. I imagine it's going to be a fairly tense room. I understand factional heavyweights, most of them met last night, but I'm told some people weren't invited to that meeting, and I'm told too that those factional heavyweights did not necessarily canvass a wide range of views from MPs themselves, from, say, backbenchers. So that's got the Premier's camp up and about this morning, fairly confident they still have numbers, that they can defeat this, that they can see this challenge off. Those pushing the case against her, pushing for a leadership spill and pushing for an ultimatum to be delivered today, go or we will challenge you in the party room, they are also confident they have got the numbers. So, it is going to be a very long day, Tom.
0: Right, so if the party room meeting is until 11, would this be the first order of business? I mean, does someone stick it on the agenda or does someone put up their hand and say, special motion, I hereby, you know, demand that the office of leader be spilled or something like that?
8: Well, the party room meeting is actually tomorrow. This is the cabinet meeting today. So she gets told today, I understand the plan is to tell her today, you need to go under your own steam, go in your own right, or be pushed out tomorrow. She's planning to try to stare that down. Believing they don't have the numbers to move against her, she'll be trying to use Cabinet today to come up with some Hail Mary policies. A lot of speculation we're going to hear some sort of corruption investigation body being announced this afternoon, whether that is then enough to get people back on side with her. They're trying some policy movement like that, and that's what Cabinet will decide today.
0: If she digs in her heels and says, no matter what, I'm not going, then someone would have to openly challenge her and go through this 6 to 8 week sort of challenge process, wouldn't they?
8: I believe so, yeah. There's a chance they go into the... So today she says, nope, I'm not going anywhere, which I believe is going to be her stance. Tomorrow they go into the party room at 10 o'clock and someone can move a spill motion. And if there are 35 votes, if someone in that room has 35 votes... It's either won or defeated, depending which side the 35 votes fall. That's just over a majority in the room. So it's those numbers are the ones that people are trying to get a firm handle on today inside the party. But someone will have to put their name to it. Someone will have to front up and say, I have lost confidence. We have lost confidence. And our new candidate is... We're not at that point yet.
0: Mm. And for someone to do that, and if it then fails, then that means that person's career, at least in the eyes of Jacinta Allen, has basically ended.
8: 100%. Oh, yeah. Your career in the current government would well and truly be over. But if you don't, this is part of the argument, piss or get off the pot. This is the third time we've had this massive round of leadership speculation. Certainly this is at a more heightened level. This is the most pointed it has been. This is the closest it has come to being an actual challenge, to being an actual change. But there is still that reluctance for someone to jump forward and say, pick me as Premier.
0: Right. So just so absolutely clear, there's a cabinet meeting today at 11. That's where the issue could be discussed and all the MPs will be in one room and they could sort of go to her en masse and say, look, you have to step down. And then tomorrow there's a party room meeting at 10 and that's where the formal challenge call or the formal leadership spill could be made.
8: That's where all of the MPs are, yes. Today is just the ministers.
0: Right. Okay. All right. Thank you, Heidi. Heidi Murphy there, Nine News political reporter. If anything changes, we'll cross back to her later on in the program. But I just wonder if any governing is being done at the moment. Like, is anybody giving a speech or working on policy, or is it all leadership speculation and so forth? As I said before, I actually hope that they do not move against Jacinta Allan. I think we have the right as voters. Remember, she was not elected into power, okay? She was just handed the baton by Daniel Andrews 3 years ago. So, you know, and we've had, she's been the minister for everything that has gone wrong, you know, the big bill, the Commonwealth Games, other things too. She's inherited all the Andrews government programs, but I mean, she was a senior minister during all the COVID stuff ups too. So pretty much everything Jacinta Allan has touched in this state has not worked, right? And I think we deserve the right to have a say on that, to give a verdict. And the party itself also can't try and blame just the leader. You know, it is cabinet government. It means everybody gets a say on things behind closed doors. And when they present a policy, it is a policy on which the majority of them have agreed. So whether it was axing the Comm Games or going ahead with the suburban rail loop, even though it hasn't been fully costed and even though the railway stations won't actually link up very well, all of the MPs bear collective responsibility for that. Aaron, good morning.
9: Oh, good day, Tom. How are you going?
0: Good, Aaron.
9: Tom, I think the interesting thing about the leadership challenge is that if she is knocked off and there ends up being more than one candidate for the job, and let's face it, all politicians got pretty big egos, then according to the Labor Party rules, they need to go to a party-wide vote, and that won't be organised before the next election.
0: Possibly. You're right. If it is contested, as in if it's Jacinta Allan says, no, I'm not stepping down voluntarily, and it's her versus someone else, or her versus a couple of other people, or a couple of other people against each other, as they say in modern day terms, if they are versing each other, a word I cannot stand, I'm told it takes 6 to 8 weeks. So they could conceivably get it done before the election, Aaron.
9: Well, look, even if they could, would that be in the interest of their party? I think possibly not.
0: No. In fact, what they'd have to do is, and this is again what I read, this has not happened in modern times or since they changed the rules, so we've never seen it in action, but thank you for the call. The two or three candidates all vying for the position of leader would have to step down from their post. Someone else has to stand in and be the leader. And that means for the next 2 months, which effectively is the election campaign, you'd have someone being the acting leader who's not actually going to be the leader, and that would be, you would have thought, disastrous for their electoral campaign. 133693, mornings at 3aw.com.au at 5 to 9.
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10: 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Thanks to Country Hearing Care. 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
0: It is almost 9 o'clock, so news in a moment with David Armstrong. After the news, apparently our courts, our criminal courts, are so backlogged. Just about every alleged offender is almost guaranteed to get bail because, well, it's a long time until their court cases. We'll find out why this is and what it means for those of us who are actually innocent and law-abiding. Possibly we're in the minority here in Victoria now. Also, I want to find out why there's so much bad behaviour in our classrooms. In the OECD, which is the world's developed Western countries, we rank 33 out of 36. For poor classroom behaviour. And Rod Sims, former chair of the ACCC, will join us. He says we would now embrace a carbon tax, even if it makes electricity even more expensive. Come and join us, 133 693.
10: 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Gold Central Victoria. National news now.
18: 10 degrees in Melbourne, partly cloudy at top today, 16. It's 9 o'clock. Good morning. I'm David Armstrong. Ben Carroll is reportedly reconsidering his promise not to challenge Jacinta Allen after the Premier was told she had lost the support of the Labor caucus. A meeting last night of factional leaders declared Premier Jacinta Allen should go. The Deputy Premier has previously declared he would not challenge and would only take the job if approached. State political editor at The Age, Chip Legrand, says the crisis is coming to a head.
19: So all eyes will be on Ben Carroll, who, according to sources close to him, just spoken to this morning, he is reconsidering his position. So obviously a matter of weeks ago, he ruled himself out. But over the last couple of days, you've had a number of colleagues going to him, urging him to reconsider.
18: New polling suggests One Nation's continuing to carve support from the major parties and could even win enough seats to form a potential minority government. The Demos AU figures suggest if the poll results were reflected in an election, the minor party could win between 53 and 66 seats. Head of research George Hasnakos says support is not exclusive to rural and regional electorates.
20: The election is almost 2 years away, but the important thing is there is a bit of talk around that, well, One Nation can't win seats in outer metropolitan Australia, and this poll shows that's wrong.
18: A legal expert believes Victoria should get rid of jury trials, blaming them for a spike in court delays that's resulted in accused criminals increasingly being released on bail. More than 28% of trials in the county court have been stalled for more than a year. Dean of Law at Southern Cross University, David Halpin, says there's a simple fix to clear the backlog.
21: Jury trials take a huge amount of time and resources, cause delays. Jurors get sick, you have a hung verdict. The law has to be explained to them every time, which doesn't have to, of course, occur where there's judge-only trials.
18: Homicide squad detectives have charged a man following the death of a woman at Clyde North last night. A woman was found with serious injuries at a home in Generation Drive around 6:30. She later died in hospital. A 32-year-old man known to the woman was arrested at the property. Police say several offenders have ransacked an electronics store during a ram raid at Clayton this morning. Mitsubishi crashed into the front doors of the Garden Road store around 1:30. Offenders fled with computer equipment. Taxpayers in Melbourne's inner city suburbs hold the state's biggest portion of HECS debt. ATO data reveals residents in Collingwood, Princes Hill, Carlton North and Docklands top the list. The average bill, more than $38,000. Finance, the dollar, $69.84.
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18: St Kilda has moved into the top 10, but the focus is on Max King. The star forward to have scans on hamstring tightness today after playing just over a half in the win over North Melbourne. Cam McAvoy swam a new Commonwealth Games record to win the 50-metre freestyle. Time of 20.97 seconds, just shy of his world record. The Olympic champ telling Seven, it was a beautiful swim.
3: It's nice. 12 years ago, I got silver here in this event. Over a second slower. It was 22.0. So, yeah, 12 years on, I've got my own son back home. My wife and Hartley, my son, are back home watching. It's like the crack of dawn back there. Love you guys.
18: Australia sitting at the top of the medal tally. 39 medals, 17 gold after day three. And Oscar Piastri slamming McLaren after the Aussie was forced to retire from the Hungarian Grand Prix with a gearbox issue. That's the latest news and sports.
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22: Possible shower in Ballarat, shower or two elsewhere. Bendigo, Maryborough 13, Castlemaine 12, Ballarat 11. Tomorrow showers increasing in Bendigo and Ballarat. Bendigo, Maryborough 14, Castlemaine 13, Ballarat 11.
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1: 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Thanks to Moama RSL. Good times, mate.
29: On 3AW and across Victoria, this is Tom Elliott.
0: It's 7 past 9. As you just heard in the news, we have a massive backlog in our courts, in the county court, which deals with serious criminal issues. 958 matters apparently have been waiting more than 12 months for the court date. Some have been actually waiting for more than 2 years. The Supreme Court is not much better. The Magistrates Court has got a 60,000 pending cases. Now, we'll find out why this is in a moment. I mean, to me, the obvious explanation is we've had such a rise in crime over the past few years that we've simply got more criminals that we have to trial, more alleged criminals. But the problem is here is that they're giving out bail more and more and more. So they're saying, well, if it's going to be a year until you have your court date, we'll give you bail because we don't want to lock you up for a year just in case you're found not guilty. Greg Barnes will join us in a moment. First, though, some emails, mornings@3aw.com.au. John says it's interesting to see how Labor politicians only get motivated when they look like losing their jobs. John says maybe if they did their job properly, the party and the state might be in better shape. Well, that's true. It's also true of politicians on both sides. I think, was it Neville Rann, the former New South Wales Premier, who once said, you know, in a horse race, always back the one called self-interest. It's the only one that's really trying. It was Jack Lang, actually, much earlier New South Wales Premier. Talia says, I have no problem if they roll Jacinta, provided it's for the correct reasons. Well, Talia, the only reason I'll do it is because they think that she'll lose them the election and they'll wonder if someone else might win them the election as leader. And Barry says, if everything Jacinta has done has failed, why does she get a lifetime pension? Well, Barry, the answer is simple. They changed the pension rules for politicians elected in 2004 or later. That was actually Mark Latham that did that federally, and all the states followed suit. Jacinta Allan was elected member of Bendigo East back in 1999. She was only 25 years old at the time. I think she's now 52. That means she gets the old pension, which means you get, I think it's 70% of the top salary you earned as a politician for the rest of your life, and it indexes up as future politicians' pay goes up. So because she's been, well, you know, she's been the Premier now for 3 years and earning the best part of $600,000, she'll get roughly, and I'm doing simple maths here, but about $400,000 a year indexed for the rest of her life. And if her partner outlives her, he'll get half that for the period that he's still alive and she is not. So it's a lot of money. Damien, hello.
2: How are you?
0: Good, Damien.
2: A question. If Jacinta Andrews gets rolled within the week, will she be the first Premier not to be voted in and also not to be voted out?
0: That's a very good question. Because Joan Kerner wasn't voted in, but she was voted out. And John Brumby wasn't voted in, but was voted out. And Ted Baillieu was voted in but not voted out, and Dennis Napthine wasn't voted in but was voted out. So, yeah, I have to go back further in Victoria's history, but, yeah, I reckon, I don't know about the other states, but I reckon in Victoria I can't think of another Premier who hasn't been voted in and also hasn't been voted out, if indeed that's what happens to it.
2: Interesting, isn't it?
0: What would you like to see happen, Damien?
2: Okay, hand on heart, I wanted to keep a job and then I wanted to get rolled and face the music on election night on the 28th of November and look at that face when she apologises to the Victorian public that, you know, for the balls up and that her cronies have done and trashing the state.
0: Yeah, okay, I feel the same way. I'm less perhaps personal about it. It's just that she has been, and thank you for the call, she has been the minister for things like the Big Build and for the Commonwealth Games. She was the right-hand person to Daniel Andrews for many years. So, you know, she can't escape responsibility for so many policy stuff-ups. And so I think, you know, the people responsible should face the music from electors. And remember, we only get a vote every 4 years and we deserve to have our judgment collectively on her leadership in November. So I hope she doesn't get rolled, but we'll see what happens. Anyway, our courts are full, Supreme Court, County Court, Magistrates Court. They've got massive backlogs. An excuse spokesperson for the Australian Lawyers Alliance, Greg Barnes, SC. Good morning.
4: Morning, Tom.
0: So why the backlogs?
4: Well, this was inevitable when bail laws were changed. You'd recall there were changes to the bail laws after the Gargasoulis case
5: Tom, some years ago, which led to severe overcrowding. And then the government reversed position after the tragic death of an Indigenous woman in jail. And then the government, in response to crime issues in the electorate, tightened up the bail laws again. So the Lawyers Alliance and various other groups said, what's going to happen is you're going to get overcrowding. And, of course, overcrowding is a factor that can be taken into account in bail because, as I think Magistrate Patrick Southey said in that Herald Sun, well, not in the article, but it was quoted as saying it's sort of perverse that serious crimes where you end up being on remand for long periods of time because you've got delays in the court, that the longer the period goes, the more likely it is you're going to get bail.
0: Right. Okay. So, but is the fundamental issue that because we've had a crime wave, we've got more people committing crimes, hence more cases to try? Is that where it sort of starts from?
5: Well, no. I don't think that's the view that's been taken, Tom. I think the problem is that the courts have a backlog for a number of reasons, partly resourcing. It's also the case that there are more trials. In other words, cases are not settling. We're not using innovative forms of justice, such as restorative justice, to get some cases out of the formal court system. And so, and then, of course, you've got the bail laws, which make it extremely difficult for people to get bail, even if while they're on bail, like they're alleged to have committed a minor offence.
0: But it seems to me the issue, though, is, I mean, if we must have a backlog for a reason. And, you know, I think we have the same number of magistrates we used to have, and the physical court buildings, as far as I can tell, when I wandered around that part of town, are still there. I don't know if they've kept up with maybe its population growth or whatever, but there must be some reason. And the issue with bail to me seems to be the number of offences committed by people, allegedly, who were out on bail for something else. So I don't know. I feel like the law-abiding section of our population, which is increasingly small these days, is sort of paying the price here. But I'm trying to understand, well, what can we do about it?
5: Well, the first thing to say, Tom, is, as I understand it, there's been an increase in the number of judges in the county court.
0: Right.
5: Secondly, there's been an increase in the number of magistrates. I stand to be corrected, but
0: yeah,
5: that's what
0: I understand too. So if we've got more judges, be they county court or magistrates, I mean, why doesn't that mean we can hear more cases?
5: Well, you can, but the problem is that this is a very, very complex question. If you've got people, for example, who just decide they're going to roll the dice because penalties are so high for particular types of offences, so, you know, they may not have a strong case, but they roll the dice, that of course will go to trial and take longer. There are so you've got to produce incentives for people to plead guilty or make the system such that there's some incentive on people to plead guilty. The second point, of course, is that if you overcrowd your prisons, and this is true around Australia, Tom, you make it difficult for lawyers to get instructions from their clients. You make it difficult for lawyers to get in to see their clients. And so, you know, there are delays that are caused in court systems around Australia, including in Victoria, because people can't get access to their clients. So, this is a complex matter. There are a range of reasons, but the issue of bail is that, and this was the case with this Indigenous woman who you'd recall, Tom, there was a big inquest into. The offence she was alleged to have committed on bail was a shoplift, and she went back into custody because she'd breached her bail. And that's because there's a lack of discretion. The discretion's been taken away from the court. So, you know, it's inevitable that when you tighten bail laws, you get overcrowding. Now, you can keep building prisons, you can keep building other facilities, but the expense is enormous. What you need to be doing is saying, well, we need to look at this in a holistic way. You know, let's look at bail laws, let's look at sentencing regimes, let's look at ways in which we can quicken up trial processes, for example. We can reduce the workload of minor matters in magistrates' courts. I mean, there are a range of factors to take into account.
0: All right, well, I'm still confused by it, but thank you for your time. Greg Barnes from the Australian Lawyers Alliance. I mean, it seems to me, so we stiffen up bail laws, then you know, more people go to jail, then jails are overcrowded, then lawyers can't see their clients. We weaken bail laws, then we've got more alleged criminals out on the streets, potentially committing extra offences. We have increased the number of county court judges and the number of magistrates. I looked that up as well, and then Greg Barnes agrees. So I don't know, maybe we just have to build more jails and more courtrooms and just plough through it. I mean, if we weaken punishments, well, I mean, you know, the teenage offenders, or at least a couple of them who pled guilty to the firebombing of that liquor business, they got a community corrections order. Well, that's a pretty light sentence. And then one of them, 8 days later, participated in the bashing of an off-duty police officer and got another community corrections order. So that doesn't sound like a system that over-penalises people to me. Gary, good morning.
6: Thanks for taking my call.
0: Pleasure.
6: Look, I think Jacinta will get rolled tomorrow. And I believe the main reason why the will roll her is that they're probably still looking at the fact they got about 4 months.
0: Yeah.
6: They know they probably won't win the election, but they don't want to be decimated either. And
0: yeah.
6: I think that if she stays on, they're going to lose in a very, very
0: even
6: bad
0: more.
6: Way.
0: So it's a sort of what this is the arithmetic of Kevin Rudd back in 2013, that no one expected him to win. So he'd been deposed by Julia Gillard, then he himself 3 years later deposed her. But the idea was he would save the furniture.
6: Correct. And that's what I think is the main reason why she's probably going to go tomorrow.
0: Okay. Well, it might even happen today, Gary, because there's a cabinet meeting today. And if senior members of her cabinet sort of gang up and say, look, Jacinta, it's time. You have to quote Gough Whitlam, you have to go. She could step down before the midday news. Anyway, if it happens, we'll bring it to you as soon as possible. 1-3-6-9-3, mornings at 3aw.com.au. More calls, more emails ahead. Jacinta, should she stay or should she go? I think she should stay. I think face the music. You know, she wasn't elected. She was handed the premiership by Daniel Andrews 3 years ago. She should face the music. She's been the minister for so many areas which have gone badly, like the big build and like the Commonwealth Games, where reminded of that each night on the television at the moment. And we were talking about crime and the, you know, what is the reason our courts are so backlogged. Maybe it's this. In about 10 or 15 minutes, Australia ranks 33 out of 37 in terms of bad classroom behaviour, as in we are almost at the bottom. We have some of the worst behaved students in the OECD. Japan has some of the best. And I firmly believe, and it's just my theory, that we have medicalised bad behaviour now. So a child is no longer naughty. They have ODD, ADD, ADHD, on the spectrum, you name it. And that means, frankly, they can't be punished. 133-693. And also later on in the program, are you the sort of person that reads the ingredients list at the supermarket? Now, increasingly I do, because I get sick of buying things and then finding out it's packed with salt or packed with garlic, which I don't like, and things like that. And I sit there in the supermarket going through the ingredients. And frequently I actually just want to buy raw ingredients, which is better for you, and make stuff myself. Do you check out the nutrition labels? I read a very interesting article this morning. The guy whose family invented Reese's Peanut Butter Cups, which is a favourite in America, was horrified to see they can no longer in America be called chocolate because they don't have enough chocolate in them. The recipe had been changed. Anyway, that's all ahead at 20 past nine.
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0: Emails are flooding in. Mornings at 3aw.com.au. Ian says the backlog in our court started with COVID and hasn't recovered. We need more magistrates for a faster process for hearing cases. Well, Ian, I sort of agree. I don't know about whether COVID started the problem, but Greg Barnes sort of said, if we weaken bail laws, this happens. If we toughen them up, this happens. If we send too many people to jail, then their lawyers can't talk to them. That slows things up. We do have more magistrates. We do have more county court judges. I do think, look, frankly, collectively, we are committing more crimes, and that would be the easy and obvious reason courts are blocked up. Peter says, so after promising he would not challenge Jacinta Allen, has Ben Carroll changed his mind? Well, we don't know yet, Peter, but I've met Ben Carroll a couple of times. I think he's a person of his word. If he says he won't challenge, then other people will have to talk to Jacinta Allen and say, look, you have to step down. Let's make this a bloodless coup. But she's already quoted as saying she won't do that. So someone will be proved wrong. And on poor behaviour in the classroom, Australia ranks 33 out of 37 OECD nations. So number one is Japan, best behaved students. Number 37 is actually New Zealand, worst behaved students. Number 33 is us. Norm says my daughter is in grade 3 and most of her fellow students are well below where they should be academically. This is due to inclusion. He says their classes had severe disruption over the last 3 years by two boys with severe behavioural issues. Well, that, I guess, is a big part of the problem, Norm, and the fact that we medicalise bad behaviour such that it's no one's fault and no one can be punished. As just a reminder, word on the street, anything you've seen or you've heard. Best call for the week will win our weekly prize, a $1,000 voucher to spend at Imp Jewellery, the handmade and remodelling specialist. And if you're lucky enough to win that on Friday, automatically you'll be in the draw for our fabulous yearly prize, $60,000 towards a Mercedes of your choice. Thanks to Mercedes-Benz Brighton, the last of the current model GLE is now available at run-out prices. 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Tony, good morning.
16: G'day, Tom. I used to work in the prison in the government area, like where they do all the legal calls and telecourts and all that. And I think a bit of garbage what the, well, politely, I should be more polite, but a bit of rubbish what he was talking about. There's so many mechanisms that a lawyer can speak to a prisoner now. They can book legal calls, teleconferences.
0: Yeah.
16: They can be on the phone. And any of those are musts for the prisoner to get through.
0: Normally, Tony, with anything like this, the simple explanation is usually the best. And given we've had a crime wave, like I know the crime stats went down very slightly in the last year, but that was after years and years of increase. If you've had a crime wave, then therefore you have a lot more cases that have to go before the courts, correct?
16: And what government department runs efficiently?
0: Well, and that's another one, isn't it? Yes, but the point is they've always been inefficient, but to me, the fact that the levels of crime, and thank you for the call, the levels of crime are so much higher in Victoria than they used to be, even if we have a few extra judges and magistrates, they can't possibly keep up. And maybe it is tied, though, to the fact that our school children rank so badly in terms of classroom behaviour. I mean, if you begin life as a naughty child in the classroom, but you're told it's not your fault, it's because you're neurodivergent or something. I read about two parents, this was last week, and I forget the school, but it was a private school, quite a well-known one, and a boy got in an argument, which I think turned into a fight with another boy. Now, the boy in question was, I think, had a form of autism, and when he was asked into a meeting with teachers, he lost it and started throwing things and whatever. Look, I'm phrasing this incorrectly, so I won't say the names. Anyway, he's been suspended. And his parents are now suing the school, saying that because the school didn't follow the autism sort of action plan that they talked about, it's the school's fault that the boy behaved so badly. Now, well, back in my day, and I'm showing my age, that would not have been tolerated. Ed, good morning.
3: Yeah, morning, Tom. With Jacinta Allen, I know there's a lot of fuss over what's going to happen maybe today or tomorrow, but there's every possibility that come the November election, she'll get booted out of the seat in Bendigo anyway after all those years.
0: Yes.
3: Because one of the candidates is standing against her, stood against Lisa Chesters in the federal electorate.
0: That's right.
3: And scared
0: right.
3: that.
0: Yeah, so are you a Bendigo person yourself, Ed?
3: I am actually, yes.
0: Yeah. Because I'm yet to speak to someone from Bendigo who says that they will vote for Jacinta Allen. So, yeah, she may well lose her seat, in which case they'll be selecting a new leader anyway, won't they?
3: Absolutely correct. Mm, yeah. So I reckon that could well happen. I mean, you know, this candidate that stood against Lisa Chesters didn't quite get there, but by crikey, he got horribly close, considering it was a very much a Labor stronghold.
0: Yeah, well, it was, and it isn't now. Well, that's a good point, although, again, look, if you're a hard-head in Labor, you might say this. You might say, look, whatever happens, we're going to lose, right? So we can either put in someone a bit better, like Ben Carroll, the Deputy Premier, and maybe we don't lose by as much, and we, you know, some MPs who might have otherwise lost their seats do not. Or you can say, no, look, we're going to lose no matter what. Let's not sacrifice two leaders in a lost election. Let's let Jacinta take the fall. She gets blamed for everything, which is unfair, but that's what could happen. And then you sort of start with a clean sheet of paper after the election. We will see. We might know today after the cabinet meeting. We'll almost certainly know tomorrow after the party room meeting. News headlines now with David Armstrong. David, good morning.
17: Good morning. That is our lead story, keeping an eye on Spring Street today. Did you see the analysis on the weekend that suggested that every single person in the current Labor cabinet is toxic because of their relationship with Jacinta Allen and Dan Andrews, and they needed to choose an unknown ALP backbencher who is just clean, who can be moulded, who can be groomed, who can be turned into the next leader.
0: Everybody says that Steve Demopoulos is a nice chap. I mean, he's not a backbencher, but he's always cheerful. Occasionally he comes on this station and talks about big events and sport and that sort of thing.
17: He's got the best job in the world.
0: He may not be of Greek descent. You know, stick him in charge.
17: But as I said, just an unknown, just pluck someone from obscurity. Keeping an eye.
0: Like Rocky, you know, fighting Apollo Creed.
17: Who, Luba Grigorovic has just come in, and
0: she's a mother. She's former head of the rail, tram, and bus union.
17: Omnibus, yes. Ben Carroll's reportedly reconsidering his promise not to challenge. He made the promise a couple of weeks ago. He stood next to the Premier and said, "No, I will not challenge myself. But if others approach me," that is the direction that conversation is going today.
0: There's a great quote by the economist John Maynard Keynes, who was asked if he ever changed his mind. He said, yes, if the facts change, then of course I change my mind. So that's how you justify it.
17: New polling shows One Nation clearly the most popular party in surveyed voters in regional, rural and outer suburbs, and it is in the fight in capital city metro seats. This is a survey by Demos AU suggesting it could win between 53 and 66 seats federally.
0: See, if that popularity applies here in Victoria, there is a realistic possibility on election night that, in fact, you've got neither One Nation nor the coalition wins, so they have to form some sort of uneasy coalition. But if One Nation has more seats, which is possible, then they get to appoint the Premier. Well, that would be interesting.
17: But do we have a leader of
0: we
17: One Nation?
0: We don't even know who it would be.
17: In Victoria. Your phone's going to go bonkers at 2 o'clock this afternoon, but don't panic. It is a nationwide test of the new emergency warning system, so don't try to answer it or reply to a text from it.
0: Well, young people do not answer their phones, so there's no risk of that. We're going to talk about this later on in the program, because I know this came out of the bushfire Royal Commission.

0: WA and South Australia got some coin. So.
1: I've heard that the only game they're going to play is WA versus South Australia. I mean, look, frankly, that's not of any great interest to people here. I don't know why the AFL keeps persisting with this. It's just, look, just give up. Except that the NRL does that better.
0: State of origin,
1: and just focus on what we do differently.
0: All of that at 10.
1: Thank you, David. 133693, mornings at 3aw.com.au. Does your child misbehave at school? If so, he or she is almost certainly not alone. They've surveyed the behaviour of school children amongst 37 OECD nations. Japan came first, as in their students are the best behaved. Perhaps no surprise there. New Zealand came last, 37 out of 37. We came 33rd. And apparently it's no one's fault anymore. 133693, we'll look at that in a moment. Plus your calls and your emails at 26 to 10.
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1: It is 23 to 10 emails. Lorraine says, what is the use of changing a leader midstream? Same horse, different rider. Maybe. Sandra says, why don't you talk more about our amazing athletes at the Commonwealth Games? Well, we've got Tony Jones coming up in about 1 hour's time, Sandra, but I've got to say, personally, I am not moved by the Commonwealth Games. As a kid, I thought they were just the Olympics, just with slightly different countries, or not every.

0: country, but, you know, I struggle a bit with our particularly the swimmers, go, look at this, we've won gold. Yeah, you've won gold, but America's not there. The Europeans aren't there. Like, it's not quite the same. And I am struggling to get myself interested. Like, I went to the football on the weekend, and I made a real effort to get there only because I was watching my daughter play footy. Then I had to get to Marvel Stadium, and I missed the first quarter and a half. But I still went, and I still enjoyed it. But that, for me, is the sport that I want to watch. Whereas, look, I think when the Athletic starts, I might watch a bit of the Comm games. But I also feel a bit bad about it. I still can't believe we spent almost $600 million not to host them. And you look at Glasgow hosting them, entirely paid for with our money. You just think, how do we do this? Anyway, it is time to take a look at an OnDeck unsecured lightning loan. 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Sarah joins us. What's happened, Sarah?
1: Hi, Tom. I'm wondering whether anyone else has had a similar predicament. I have a car that is now, the first registration was under the car dealership. This is the first registration under my own personal name. I've gone and had a look at the car registration rebate through the services BIC app. I was in hospital for part of April and all of June through spine surgery. Oh. I had a look at it last night, where's my rebate? And I then put in my car registration to be absolutely shocked that my car registration has actually expired. I've been on the phone to Vic Rhodes twice this morning in tears. Long story short, no, we sent you correspondence. And I said, well, I've had nothing. Do you think I'd be in this predicament if I had got it? The second person put me on to someone to see if they could put me into a bit more superior help. She walked me through getting into my online Vic Rhodes account, and I found the notifications that they've supposedly sent all of the final notifications. And I said, well, this is the first I've seen of any of these notifications.
0: And Sarah, if I can just ask, so your car's now not roadworthy, or the rego's expired, which means you have to get it roadworthy to re-register it?
1: Roadworthy, correct.
0: Yeah. Yes. Oh, yeah, it's a problem. Look, I mean, the problem is, and to get the rebate, you've only got 4 days.
1: Yeah, and to get now a 3 months grace period to get it re-registered, I said, well, do you want me to get any correspondence of discharge that I was in hospital for all of June? Bad luck, sorry. Their system says once it's over that cut-off time, the 3 months of grace, you're stuffed. You've got to go and get it re-registered.
0: Sarah, stay on the line. We'll get your details. I have a feeling you are going to be on a hiding to nothing here because they're pretty strict about that. If a car remains unregistered for a certain amount of time, then, yes, you have to get a road with you. Now, the period of grace can be, I think, a couple of months, but I'm only guessing at that. I had a similar thing happen, Sarah, with a historic rego where I had to get a thing back from a car club and it took a while. And anyway, the point was it was beyond the date, but they let it through. The other possibility, Sarah, is to go into a Vic Rhodes office, and there's one in the CBD on Exhibition Street, which is usually a lot less crowded than others, and see if you can sort it out over the counter. That is a possibility. So if you can, the other thing to remember is the rebate is $180-odd. Like, it's perhaps not, it's easy for me to say, but it's perhaps not worth getting too hot under the collar for $180. But Sarah, look, stay on the line, and who knows? You could be our yearly Word on the Street winner with that tip-off. $60,000 towards a Mercedes of your choice, thanks to Mercedes-Benz Brighton, where they promise to better any trade-in price on all makes and models. So they've ranked the behaviour of school children in 37 OECD nations. Japan has the best-behaved school children. New Zealand has the worst. And out of the 37, we come in 33rd, as in we are near the bottom of classroom behaviour. Our next guest, National Secretary of the Teachers Professional Association, Edward Schuller. Good morning.
2: G'day, Tom. Thanks for having me on, mate.
0: Well, every teacher I speak to says that, you know, classrooms are a real handful these days, too many kids, bad behaviour, parents who want to argue about it. Are you surprised that we rank down the bottom of standards of classroom behaviour?
2: No, it's completely unsurprising, and it's something that we've been talking about at the TPAA for some time. Over 40% of our members, when we surveyed them at the start of the year, said that poor student behaviour is the biggest issue confronting them personally, and then the biggest issues within our education system being that being too many departmental bureaucratic paperwork. So you've got it coming from both sides, where you've got the actual craft of teaching not being respected by the students and also by the government, who are putting their fingers more and more in the system. I agree with the overwhelming advice, which is that classrooms need strong leadership and parental support, which is why we support localising education and getting parents back engaged, but also giving principals and local school communities autonomy to make decisions on things such as classroom behaviour, such as student discipline. And you can't have you cannot have an approach where it's led solely by the classroom. You cannot have an approach where it's led by teachers. The parents need to be involved. And I think a lot of this conversation comes back to parenting in modern society and how it's just not sufficient in raising kids up in discipline.
0: Is so-called neurodivergence an issue where, you know, kids get a diagnosis of oppositional defiance disorder or attention deficit disorder or ADHD or something else, and that then it's the assumption seems to be that if they behave badly, it's sort of not their fault. Is that a problem?
2: It is a problem, and it's a rising problem because these diagnoses are coming in thick and fast now. I mean, you compare it to 10, 20 years ago, and you've got to look at, well, why do so many children have these neurological, social conditions? And a big part of it has to be what's happening in those early years. They're being increasingly, because of the demands of the economy, which is both parents in school and putting kids into childcare from a very young age, as young as a couple of months old, to get back into the workforce, it's not raising good, resilient children. It's raising children who are very dependent and very troubled. And that's a place of great concern that we come from, is the fact that these children, it must be looked into why there is such a rise in those children experiencing such conditions. And we cannot ignore the fact that our society at the moment is set up to separate children from their parents at a very young age.
0: Well, it's interesting. I think of your time, Edward Schuller there from the Teachers Professional Association of Australia. And as I said, I read about this issue. It's a private school. It might not even be in Victoria, but the parents are suing the school. Their son is on the autism spectrum. He had an altercation with another boy. He then had a meltdown with his teachers, and there was chairs being chucked around and things like that. Anyway, I can't remember all the details, but the parents are suing the school, saying the school did not handle their son properly. 133693. Anyway, out of 37 OECD nations in terms of classroom behaviour, one being excellent, 37 being terrible, we rate 33rd at 9:45.
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7: It is 11 to 10 now. We are getting word, and we'll speak to Heidi Murphy in about 5 or 10 minutes. But apparently the Premier, Jacinta Allen, is digging her heels in. Apparently she's told colleagues that she will not go quietly. So that means if there is to be a challenge, it will be a contested challenge, which is what the party was hoping to avoid. We'll find out more shortly. Weather first, though, for Roth Newton. They're 20 to 30% off sale is on now. 20 to 30% off Lazy Boy IMG and Australian Made. Another chilly morning, currently 11 degrees, our forecast top 16. By email, Nikki says the rules need to be changed. Jacinta was never voted in. There's passing of the baton between friends, like from Daniel Andrews to her, has cost this state dearly. And Eve says autism is not an excuse for bad behaviour in the classroom. And parents who try and justify this behaviour are not being helpful. Well, I agree, Eve. Look, I haven't named any names about the that classroom case because I read it a while ago and I don't know the full details, I only know what I've read. But I believe the parents are suing the school because the parents did not handle their son's neurodivergence correctly. Michael, good morning.
8: Oh, good morning, Tom. I just wanted to comment on what you're speaking about with behavioural issues in class. I'm a little bit older than you, but I went to a Catholic school in Malvern by the name of De La Salle, and we were run by the De La Salle brothers. And if we played up in class, we got the strap, and that was pretty much all that you could expect to get. But the one thing it did teach us is that you knew your boundaries and you had respect for authority. These yeah. days, the kids don't know that. They don't have respect for their teachers or authority, and there's no consequence for their actions, so they think they can get away with it. Like, well, I never got a flogging that I deserved when I was at school.
7: No, Michael, and it was the same when I was at school. I went to a fairly well-known Baptist school, but it still had corporal punishment up until, I don't know, grade 4 or 5 for me at least. And again, we knew that if you were caught doing a certain thing, you would get a certain punishment. Now, the strap gave way to, you know, detentions, and that we still had Saturday morning detentions, which were considered particularly bad. You would miss sport, you would lose a big chunk of your weekend. But, you know, there were consequences. And look, there probably were kids who would now be described as neurodivergent, but if they misbehaved, they were punished. Thank you, Michael. Jim, hello.
9: Good morning, Tom. How are you, mate? Good. Yeah. Keep up the good work.
7: Thank you. Will do.
9: I've got a tip that Anthony Carbine is going to be the one who's going to be left holding the hot potato because nobody else wants it.
7: But you're hearing that he does want it?
9: Sorry?
7: You're hearing that he does want it, Anthony Carbine's the police minister?
9: Yes. By tomorrow afternoon, the spill will be tomorrow afternoon, and he will be the next leader of the Labour Party.
7: All right, Jim, we'll certainly treat that as word on the street. We'll hold off on judging until tomorrow afternoon when we absolutely know. There you go. Anthony Carbines could be the next Premier. And by the way, I mean, he's been apparently quite vocal behind the scenes saying, you know, things have got to be done differently and they need a change. You know, he is the police minister. He is partly responsible for the crime wave that we've had over the past decade now in this state. For him to sort of say, you know, I'm right and you're wrong and we need a change, I mean, he's part of the problem in my view. But Jim, we'll potentially stick you in the running for the weekly Word on the Street prize, the $1,000 voucher to spend at Imp Jewellery. Daniel, what have you seen?
10: Yeah, good morning, Tom. Just a word on the street that a tobacconist in the Greensboro Arcade on Main Street, Greensboro, broken into overnight. Owners have just turned up to find the door jammed open and the whole place has been ransacked.
7: Right, so not firebombed, but ransacked.
10: No. Yeah, ransacked, not firebombed.
7: Okay. You'd have to be brave to be a proprietor of a tobacconist these days. All right, thank you, Daniel. So Greensboro Arcade, Main Street, Greensboro, a tobacconist has been broken into and ransacked overnight. Daniel, thank you. You might find yourself on Friday in the running for the yearly Word on the Street prize, $60,000 towards a Mercedes of your choice. Thanks to Mercedes-Benz Brighton, Melbourne's only all-in-one Mercedes-Benz retailer. Well, as I mentioned a few minutes ago, we're getting word that the Premier, Jacinta Allen, is digging her heels in with colleagues, saying she will not go quietly into the night. A quick update from Heidi Murphy in a moment.
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7: Well, as I mentioned a few minutes ago, we're getting word that the Premier is digging in her heels, saying to her colleagues that she will not go quietly into the night. Heidi Murphy, Nine News political reporter, joins us again. Heidi, what's happening?
21: Tom, digging the heels in very much so, making it extremely clear to her party she will not be leveraged out. I understand she has written this morning to the State Secretary of the Labor Party to make it very clear she will be a candidate on any ballot for the leadership if it gets to that point. If it does get to that point where a leadership ballot is called under Labor Party rules, it has to go outside the party room. It has to go to the broader membership. It is going to create up to 2 months of uncertainty. You can't be the Premier during that point, nor can your contender. So there'd have to be an acting Premier for 2 months while the two contenders on the ballot paper trying to be Premier try to convince enough of the electorate to get going. I've just got a Labor MP arriving. I just have to ask a question.
7: All right.
21: I got to go.
7: Thank you, Heidi. Heidi Murphy there. And of course, so let's say you do have two or even three candidates all vying to be leader of the party. You have to have a fourth person who is not trying to be leader but is appointed acting Premier, and this is in the middle of an election campaign because really the campaign has already started. All right, 133693, mornings at 3aw.com.au. We are coming up to the 10 o'clock news with David Armstrong. After the news, are you the sort of person that actually takes the time in the supermarket to look at the ingredients of often processed foods? I've started doing it because I get sick of things being in whatever it is, be it, you know, chicken sticks or something like that. Ingredients that I wouldn't expect to be there, but they are there. And increasingly, I say to myself, I'll just buy the raw materials and make meals myself. Also, former head of the ACCC, Rod Sims, will join us. He now runs a think tank called the Superpower Institute. He reckons we've got over our fear of a carbon tax and, in fact, would embrace such a tax on fossil fuel-powered electricity. That means power prices will go even higher than what they already are. Anything else you'd like to discuss, just give us a call, 133693, or an email, mornings@3aw.com.au.
6: Gold Central Victoria. Gold Central Victoria. National news now.
22: 12 degrees in Melbourne, partly cloudy atop today, 16. It's 10 o'clock. Good morning. I'm David Armstrong. Cabinet meets next hour with plans to set up a new organised crime commission, but Labor's expected leadership challenge tomorrow is stealing the spotlight. Ben Carroll's now reconsidering his position with the party reportedly turning against the Premier. Political reporter at Nine, Heidi Murphy, says Jacinta Allen has no plans to resign this close to the election. Believes she still has the backing of her colleagues.
21: I understand the plan is to tell her today you need to go under your own steam, go in your own right, or be pushed out tomorrow. She's planning to try to stare that down. believing they don't have the numbers to move against her. She'll be trying to use Cabinet today to come up with some Hail Mary policies.
22: A family has escaped unharmed after what's been described as a targeted arson attack on their home at Mill Park. The family fled to the backyard of the Ford Court home after they were woken by the fire and what sounded like gunshots just after one this morning. Investigators don't believe any shots were fired and a crime scene's now been established. An arson chemist and a detective are expected to attend the property today. A federal Liberal senator has left the door open to joining forces with One Nation if required to win the next election. New polling has found if replicated at an election, Pauline Hanson's party could win between 53 and 66 seats. The company behind the figure says it shows there is support for the minor party beyond regional and rural electorates. And Liberal Andrew Bragg says the most important thing is to get rid of the Labor government.
18: So if the numbers were the numbers and we had to be in coalition with others, then of course we would be pragmatic. I mean, we have to get rid of these guys. They're terrible.
22: Australia has among the worst behaved school children in the world. A survey of 37 OECD nations saw us ranked 33 in the world. Japan has the best behaved classrooms, New Zealand the worst. Edward Schuller at the Teachers Professional Association of Australia says parents need to do more. It comes as no surprise.
19: Completely unsurprising, and it's something that we've been talking about at the CPAA for some time. Over 40% of our members, when we surveyed them at the start of the year, said that poor student behaviour is the biggest issue confronting them personally.
22: A real estate expert fears the nation's property market is in decline after experiencing the worst auction day of his career. Tom Panos has worked in the industry for more than 30 years. For the first time, he had no people register for six different home auctions. He says people are too scared to buy or sell.
20: They're worried about negative equity. They're worried if they buy now, even though it's good value, it might drop further. And vendors, well, they don't want to go onto the market because they're thinking, I'm not going to get my price. So we've got this gridlock going on.
22: In finance at the open, the All Ordinaries up 89 points, our dollar 69.84 US.
6: The Wake Up Call with Robbo from 5:30 weekdays on Gold Central Victoria.
22: South Australia will be back in State of Origin from next year when they take on WA in February at Optus Stadium. South Australia will then host bitter rivals Victoria early.